0: It's sunny and breezy in Quartzsite and Parker as afternoon highs near 87 degrees. Winds at 5 to 15 miles per hour could gust as high as 25 miles per hour tonight. Clear skies with a low of 57 in Yuma. Similar weather with an afternoon high of 85 degrees. Clear skies tonight with a low of 61.
1: This is folk singer Michael Jonathan. We are so proud on Wood Songs this week to feature a 7-time Grammy Award-winning songwriter, producer. He discovered and produced all the Judds records, and he's got an amazing project called Night of the Orphan Train. 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

from the indie pop French pop trio Ivy. That was their 2025 single Heartbreak. Hello, everyone. Happy Thursday. We're almost to the weekend. Yay, yay. What's up? Ow. It's a loopy day for me. I'm your host, Mariana Robertson, and you're tuned to Crossing Borders of Border Radio, KUFA. We got a great selection of music listed for the 5 o'clock hour. So let's continue with British post-punk band Idols with a song titled Cheerleader.

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alternative rock band That Dog. That was the song title, If You Just Didn't Do It. Before that, we heard the English new wave band formed in 1980, Bow Wow Wow, with the song title I Want Candy. And earlier, played a song from Americana and country singer-songwriter Carol Mack with the song title He Still Sees Her Younger. Who do we have next? I have, off of the 2025 album, The Rough and the Wild, Tornado Sky, with the song titled You Wind Me Up.

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That was Mexican singer-songwriter and multi-instrumentalist Julieta Venegas with the song titled Eres Para Mí. Before that, we heard Hozier with the song titled Take Me to Church, and earlier played a song from Brazilian singer, composer, producer, and radio presenter Aricia Mess with the song titled Batuque e Reza Forte. If you're celebrating a birthday today, happy birthday to you. You get to celebrate it with actor Jake Johnson, YouTuber Roman Atwood, English actress Carrie Mulligan, and actor Cameron Boyce. Happy birthday to you, to you, to you. We have coming up singer and model based out in New York and Miami, Kiana Key, with a song titled Ride With Me.

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That was the neo-traditional country band Silverada with the song title Anywhere But Here. Before that, we heard M. Griner with the song title Imagination, Trueno with the song title Feel Me, and earlier played a song from Canadian indie rock and pop band Seth the Whale with the song title Big Sky, Little Mountain. 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Let's close up 5 o'clock with here's jazz, classical, and Latin-influenced guitarist and composer Phil Sheeran with a song titled Mother of Sorrows.

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2: Skies are clear in Yuma, Parker, and Quartzsite this evening as temperatures fall between 57 and 61 degrees. Winds at 5 to 10 miles per hour with possible gusting in Parker and Quartzsite. Tomorrow we expect another sunny day with a high near 87 degrees.
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songwriter Arlo Parks, titled Two-Sided. Hello, everyone. Good afternoon, good evening. Whether or not you had your dinner yet, I'm your host, Mariana Robertson, and you're tuned to Crossing Borders on Border Radio, KOFA. We got a great selection of musica listed for the 6 o'clock hour. So let's continue with pop music artist and singer-songwriter Lydia Lato with a new single as well, titled Deja Vu. Deja!

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0: American Americana and blues singer-songwriter Nina Massara. That was the song titled Watch Me. Before that, we heard the blues rock band formed in 1974, the Fabulous Thunderbirds, with a song titled Tough Enough, and earlier played a song from British blues rock band Climax Chicago Blues Band with a song titled Don't Start Me Talkin'. Mm-hmm. Let's see, who do we have? Here is Afro-Indigenous funk and brass band Chawa with a song titled Why You Wanna Do Me Like That.
1: Yeah. But listen, I'm glad you like somebody here.

Butter and Tears by Korean-Australian singer and director DPR Ian. Before that, we heard singer-songwriter and musician Lyra Lynn with a song titled Lately, and earlier played a song from Grammy winner singer-songwriter Paula Cole with a song titled You've Changed. Did you know the number one hits on the radio today in 1966, the 10 June 1966, was by Percy Sledge with a song titled When a Man Loves a Woman, 1983 to 8 July 1983 by Irene Cara with a song titled Flashdance, What a Feeling! 1988 to 17 June 1988 by George Michael with the song titled One More Try, and in 2016 to 3 June 2016 by Justin Timberlake with his song titled Can't Stop the Feeling. Here's Miley Cyrus with the song titled End of the World.

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And you know, there wasn't a nickel's worth of difference.

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We'd give her all the music, and soon we'll give our life.

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indie pop and neo soul band Fits and the Tantrums. That was a song titled 1, 2, 3, 4, 5, 6. Catchy. Before that, we heard Radiohead with a song titled Weird Fishes, arpeggi style. The Clancy Brothers with a song titled The Parting Glass. And earlier played a song from a pioneer of the outlaw country sound, Johnny Paycheck, with a song titled The Old Violin. 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Let's close up 6 o'clock with contemporary jazz guitarist and composer Ray Orbieto with a song titled Real Life.

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2: Skies are clear in Yuma, Parker, and Quartzsite this evening as temperatures fall between 57 and 61 degrees. Winds at 5 to 10 miles per hour with possible gusting in Parker and Quartzsite. Tomorrow we expect another sunny day with a high near 87 degrees.

I'm Jay. Welcome to Mixtape, the radio show all about sharing music, bringing you songs from the days of cassette tapes and before the time of online. That was my wife Katie's pick by Bow Wow Wow, their cover of I Want Candy, originally performed by the Strangeloves in 1965. This episode of Mixtape, cover that, cover this. We're going undercover to uncover the covers. Covers we never knew existed and covers we thought were originals. We're going to dig deep into the past. Chuck Berry originally wrote and performed Johnny B. Goode off Peter Tosh's 1983 album, Mama Africa. Here's his version of Johnny B. Goode.

They Might Be Giants with their version of Istanbul, Not Constantinople. Originally performed in 1953 by the Canadian quartet The Four Lads. Before that, we heard the band Too Much Joy with their version of Seasons in the Sun, originally performed in 1974 by Terry Jacks. Our next undercover cover, The Tears of a Clown, originally performed by Smokey Robinson in the late 60s and released in 1970. Later, in England, The Beat formed. We know them as The English Beat, or in Australia, The British Beat. They reimagined and released it as their first single. Here is their version of The Tears of a Clown.

that was a cover of the King of Rock and Roll, Elvis Presley's 1964 Viva Las Vegas by the San Francisco punk band Dead Kennedys. For that, we heard the B-52s going undercover to cover the song Downtown, originally performed in 1964 by Petula Clark. This is Jay with your mixtape. Cover that, cover this. Going undercover to uncover the covers. Up next, covering a song by Iggy Pop. Here's Susie and the Banshees with their version of The Passenger.

0: 1968 Beatles song Revolution. This is Jay with your mixtape. Cover that, cover this. Going undercover to uncover the covers. Covers we never knew existed and covers we thought were originals. That's the end of side A, so we're going to take a break while I flip over the tape. Stick around for side B.
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0: Welcome back. I'm Jay with your mixtape. Cover that, cover this. Going undercover to uncover the covers. We're going to get side B going with this rockin' cover of a Simon and Garfunkel song. Here's the Bangles with Hazy Shade of Winter.

We're going undercover to uncover these covers. Hey, that was Phil Collins with an old Supremes tune, You Can't Hurry Love. Before that, we heard the California punk band Black Flag with their version of Louie Louie, originally written and recorded by Richard Berry. You might be saying, Jay, how'd you pick these songs for this mix? Well, I'm glad you asked. These aren't all the songs that made the original playlist. They're covers from the days of cassette tapes and before the time of online. Covers that seem to reimagine the original. I like to say, own it in some way. Covers I have a connection to, and covers I hope you'll enjoy hearing. Our next cover fits right into this mix. Originally released in the 60s by Status Quo. Reimagined in the late 80s by Camper Van Beethoven. Here is Pictures of Matchstick Men.

Pain Is Gone. That was The Selector with their version of the Johnny Nash classic, I Can See Clearly Now. Our next cover, Uncovered, comes to us from U2. Here's their version of the old 1966 Rolling Stones song, Paint It Black.

the roof right over our head. That was Carly Simon with her tribute to Bob Marley, her version of Is This Love. I'm Jay with your mixtape, Cover That, Cover This. Going undercover to uncover the covers. Covers we never knew existed and covers we thought were originals. We're going to close this episode with a classic cover, originally written and performed by Tommy James and the Shondells off their epic 1966 album, Money Money. Story goes, from their apartment, Tommy James could see a sign on the top of the Mutual of New York building. It said in big letters, M-O-N-Y, which inspired Money Money. Later, reimagined by Billy Idol, he turned it into a number one hit in 1987. Uncovering this cover, here is Money Money. Thanks for listening to Mixtape. Hope you enjoy. It's all about sharing music.

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2: Welcome to the Global Village. I'm Chris Heim.

This time in the Global Village, a special edition of the show and tributes to trumpeter, flugelhornist, composer, bandleader, and much-in-demand sideman Claudio Roditi, who brought together his two musical loves of music from Brazil, his native country, and American jazz. We'll get things underway with some music from a Grammy-nominated release that he did, one of a couple of Grammy nominations he received. This for his own album, Resilience Times 4, and hear from it, Prozeca, music from Claudio Roditi, as we begin this visit to the Global Village.

0: a special edition of Global Village in tribute to trumpet and flugelhorn player, composer, band leader, much-in-demand session player Claudio Roditi. He was born in Rio on the 28th of May in 1946. His dad bought him a trumpet when he was five, and apparently he broke it the first day because he was really frustrated that he couldn't play it, but good for his dad. He went out the next day and bought him another one. It helped also that he had an uncle who moved from the U.S. to Brazil and brought with him a huge jazz collection, and that inspired him as well. He would eventually move to the U.S. in 1970, spent a little bit of time studying at the acclaimed Berklee School of Music, and eventually then headed up to New York and threw himself into the jazz scene there. He would go on to work with folks like Joe Henderson and Herbie Mann, Tito Puente, McCoy Tyner, and Paquita de Rivera, just to name a few. He was also a longtime member of Dizzy Gillespie's United Nation Orchestra, and also the tribute bands that followed after Dizzy Gillespie's passing. He would do a number of recordings under his own name, as well as, again, being a much-in-demand session player as well, and an accomplished composer and arranger, on top of his many other talents. Claudio Roditi passed away on the 17th of January in 2020, and here in this edition of Global Village, we pay tribute to him, exploring some of the music in his career. We started, as we mentioned, with a Grammy-nominated release that he did, Brazilians Times Four, a quartet that he put together along with some Brazilian musicians, Elio Alves, Leonardo Chagalha, and Duca de Fonseca. And we heard them doing Prozeca from that release. We followed with some music that he did with German harmonica player Hendrik Merkens, another artist much inspired by both jazz and Brazilian music. And on the album Clear of Clouds, Claudio Roditi was a special and featured guest. And we heard a piece called Samba for Claudio that Hendrik Merkens wrote for that album and Claudio Roditi performed on. And wrapped up that set with music from the marvelous Trio de Paz, so Duca de Fonseca part of that lineup, along with Nilson Mata and Romero Lubambo. They had a number of special guests on their album Black Orpheus, including Herbie Mann. Claudio Roditi would also do some recordings with him. Claudio Roditi, of course, also on that release, and some great percussionists, including Nana Vasconcelos and Ciro Batista. We heard the Jobim classic, Onoso Amor, from that release, and that here in the Global Village, as again we are highlighting music of Claudio Roditi in this special edition of our show. Mentioned that one of the people that Claudio Roditi worked with extensively was Paquita de Rivera, originally from Cuba, one of the founding members of Itiquité, and an artist who has gone on to a very impressive solo career, drawing on not only Cuban music, but Brazilian music and classical music and more in his work. We'll take a quick break. When we return, we'll dip into an album that Paquito did called Return to Ipanema. Claudio Roditi, part of that lineup, along with Ralph Moore, Jay Ashby, and Danilo Perez. And we'll hear them doing a fascinating and somewhat different version of the Gershwin classic Summertime. That's coming up in just a minute when we return here to the Global Village.
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3: Skies are clear in Yuma, Parker, and Quartzsite this evening as temperatures fall between 57 and 61 degrees. Winds at 5 to 10 miles per hour with possible gusting in Parker and Quartzsite. Tomorrow we expect another sunny day with a high near 87 degrees.

0: A special edition of Global Village in tribute to trumpet and flugelhorn player Claudio Roditi, born May 28th, 1946 in Rio, passed away in the U.S. on January 17th, 2020. Composer, arranger, band leader, much in demand session player, came to the U.S. in 1970, studied here, and then launched a career that found him working with some of the giants of jazz, including Dizzy Gillespie and McCoy Tyner, also with Tito Puente and Joe Henderson, just to name a couple. And so we can name one more, and that was illustrated in that round, working with Paquita de Rivera. And at the end, an album that came out under Claudio Roditi's name, featuring Paquita de Rivera, and in front of that, it was a Paquita de Rivera album featuring Claudio Roditi. From the Milestones album, we heard Sal Remember April, with Kenny Barron, Ray Drummond, and Ben Reilly part of the lineup. And Paquito's album Return to Ipanema, from which we heard a nifty version of Summertime, including a little bit of Rhapsody in Blue that worked its way in there, a piece actually that went into the public domain in 2020, as did all sorts of things that were composed in 1924. Summertime from Paquita de Rivera, again with Claudio Roditi, also Ralph Moore, Jay Ashby, Danilo Perez, Nilsson Mata from Trio de Paz, we heard a little bit earlier, Portinho, and Rafael Cruz, also part of the lineup. That here in the Global Village, where we return here once again in just a minute, and when we do, we will feature some music from an album that Claudio Roditi did in Brazil, went back there and worked with an acclaimed group called Cama de Gato, or Cat's Cradle, from Brazil. And from the release Claudio Rio and Friends, we'll hear Arrere in just a minute when we're back in the Global Village.
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3: 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I'm Daryl Brogdon. The music is always shaken, not stirred, on the Retro Cocktail Hour.
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a special edition of Global Village as we've been paying tribute to trumpeter, composer, bandleader, and much-in-demand session player Claudio Roditi. Born in Brazil, based in the U.S. for much of his life and bringing together the influences of Brazilian music and jazz throughout his career, we heard some music that he actually did going back to Brazil and working with the Brazilian group Cama de Gato, or Cat's Cradle, from the album Claudio, Rio, and Friends. We heard Ray Ray. We've got one more to get to from Claudio Roditi, and before we get to that, a quick reminder that you can get playlists for this and all of our shows, information about upcoming shows, world music news, videos, and more, lots of stuff that we post on our Facebook page. 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Comments, questions, suggestions, things we should be playing on the show, let us know. 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Global Village is a production of KMUW, Wichita Public Radio. I'm Chris Heim. Thanks for being with us here in the Global Village. And here, again, one last one from Claudio Roditi. This actually taken from an album that was a tribute to John Coltrane called Thank You, John. And it featured a number of different artists and groups doing their own versions of different John Coltrane tunes. One of the lineups was the group Nova Bossa Nova, and it featured Claudio Roditi as part of the lineup. Here from that set, this is The Night Has a Thousand Eyes.

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1: Good evening. 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Right now, we've got BBC News followed by great music on Jazz Network. 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
3: It's a breezy night in Quartzsite as the temperature falls to 57 degrees. Tomorrow, expect a sunny day with a high near 84. In Parker, the low is 59. Tomorrow, sunny with a high near 87. Yuma's going down to 61. Tomorrow, sunny with a high near 86 degrees.
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0: BBC News with Moira Alderson. The US Vice President J.D. Vance has said Washington and Tehran are very close to agreeing an extension of their ceasefire, which reports say will include the gradual reopening of the Strait of Hormuz. But he said there were still sticking points, including over the enrichment of uranium. Sarah Smith is in Washington.
1: J.D. Vance is the latest senior member of the Trump administration to express optimism about the possibility of the US and Iran agreeing some kind of deal sometime soon. Asked by the BBC if President Trump was close to signing a deal, Mr. Vance said it was too early to say when or if the two sides would finalise an agreement. US officials had earlier confirmed that both countries had agreed the framework of a deal, but said it was yet to be approved by Iran's leadership or to be signed off by Donald Trump. The plan that's under discussion is not a final peace deal. Instead, it is a memorandum of understanding that would extend the current ceasefire by 60 days and allow for more substantive negotiations to begin.
0: Meanwhile, Lebanon has sharply criticised deadly Israeli attacks near UNESCO-protected historic landmarks in its southern regions. In a social media post, the Prime Minister, Nawaz Salam, said nothing could justify ongoing strikes on Tyre and Nabatea. Israel has widened its attacks to the Lebanese capital, Beirut, saying it's targeting Hezbollah. The United Nations has added Israel and Russia to a blacklist concerning sexual violence in conflict. The annual report of the UN Secretary-General Antonio Guterres said it had verified multiple incidents of such violence inflicted by Israeli military, police or prison officers. Pratiksha Gildial is in New York.
2: In Israel and the occupied Palestinian territories, the report, now sent to the UN Security Council, details patterns of sexual violence against detained Palestinians, men, women, boys, and one girl. The violations range from rape to gang rape and shooting of the genitals, among other offenses. The UN says these cases are indicative rather than comprehensive because the Israeli government has denied the UN access to detention centers. The Israeli ambassador denounced the report, saying it was unacceptable to put Israel on the same list as Hamas.
0: The head of the World Health Organization has said Ebola can be stopped as he landed in Kinshasa ahead of a visit to affected regions. Eastern DRC has seen increasing violence over the last year, with Rwanda-backed M23 seizing swathes of territory. Tedros Adhanom Ghebreyesus appealed to warring parties to declare a ceasefire to let health workers in.
3: I think I have said it many times before even I came here. There are many challenges, especially in containing this outbreak. It's a very complex outbreak. One is the conflict, the security challenges, and that's why in my letter today I asked for a ceasefire.
0: BBC News. Singapore's foreign minister has said North Korea doesn't seem keen to engage with the US, South Korea or Japan, as he reported back on a rare diplomatic visit to Pyongyang. Jake Kwon is in Seoul.
4: In 2018, during the height of tensions between the US and North Korea, Singapore had brokered the first ever meeting between the two countries' leaders. With the communist authorities recently rebuffing all offers of new talks, Seoul had hoped that the Singaporeans might reprise their role as mediator. But returning from Pyongyang, the foreign minister Balakrishnan could only confirm that North Korea wasn't looking for engagement. He noted how North Korea now outright rejected reunification and said that despite its international isolation, Pyongyang appeared to have developed into a city which would fit in other parts of Asia.
0: The top U.S. federal prosecutor in Chicago has denied that his office has launched a criminal investigation into E. Jean Carroll, the magazine columnist who accused President Trump of sexually assaulting her in the mid-1990s. Media reports on Wednesday said the Department of Justice was looking into whether she committed perjury during a court deposition in 2022. Her lawyer has not commented. Blue Origin rocket has dramatically exploded on its launch pad in a setback for the company run by the Amazon founder Jeff Bezos. The New Glenn rocket was undergoing a static fire test at NASA's Kennedy Space Center in the U.S. state of Florida. The company said it experienced an anomaly and all personnel were accounted for. Britain's first hospital roof garden designed for intensive care patients is opening today as part of a study into how fresh air, nature and sunlight can help recovery times. The roof of the King's College Hospital in South London will allow the severely ill to experience greenery and flowers in the open from their beds. Research suggests exposure to nature can boost well-being. That's the latest BBC News.
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the granddaddy of the jazz guitar, Wes Montgomery, with Strings from his record Fusion, recorded in 1963. The tune Tune Up, attributed to Miles Davis, actually written by Eddie Vincent, but Miles made it very popular. We're celebrating Miles Davis's 100th birthday, and before that, another jazz guitar wizard, Pat Martino, live at Yoshi's Jazz Club in Oakland, playing Miles Davis's All Blues. With him, Joey DeFrancesco playing organ and Billy Hart on drums. And also live at Yoshi's, the track before that, the great Arturo Sandoval playing trumpet, another tune associated with Miles. Seven Steps to Heaven, Miles wrote it, with Victor Feldman, celebrating Miles Davis's 100th birthday. Thanks for listening to Jazz with us.

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1: The Yuma County Chamber of Commerce presents a mayor and city council candidate forum Thursday, June 4th at 6 p.m. at the Onvita Administrative Center Conference Room, 2400 South Avenue A. KAWC and the Yuma Sun will co-moderate the discussion with candidates addressing issues affecting the community. 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
2: Skies are clear in Yuma, Parker, and Quartzsite this evening as temperatures fall between 57 and 61 degrees. Winds at 5 to 10 miles per hour with possible gusting in Parker and Quartzsite. Tomorrow we expect another sunny day with a high near 87 degrees.
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Mulgrew Miller at the piano, Milestones, celebrating Miles Davis's 100th birthday this year, and before that, another Miles tune, Solar, two guitarists, John Abercrombie and John Schofield. The set began with Nardis, another Miles tune performed by Jackie Terrison at the piano. I'm Jane Lee Ross. Thanks so much for celebrating Miles Davis's 100th birthday with us. We'll hear from Miles himself now. Selections from the 1957 film Ascenseur pour l'Échafaud, The Elevator to the Gallows. Film noir from Miles Davis.

0: from the 1957 film noir starring Jean Moreau, Ascenseur pour l'Échafaud, the elevator to the gallows, with music by Miles Davis. And we wish Miles Davis a very happy 100th birthday. I'm Jana Lee Ross. Thanks for listening to Jazz with Me.
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3: BBC News with Moira Alderson. The US Vice President J.D. Vance has said Washington and Tehran are very close to agreeing an extension of their ceasefire, which reports say will include the gradual reopening of the Strait of Hormuz. But he said there were still sticking points, including over the enrichment of uranium. Sarah Smith is in Washington.
4: J.D. Vance is the latest senior member of the Trump administration to express optimism about the possibility of the US and Iran agreeing some kind of deal sometime soon. Asked by the BBC if President Trump was close to signing a deal, Mr. Vance said it was too early to say when or if the two sides would finalize an agreement. US officials had earlier confirmed that both countries had agreed the framework of a deal, but said it was yet to be approved by Iran's leadership or to be signed off by Donald Trump. The plan that's under discussion is not a final peace deal. Instead, it is a memorandum of understanding that would extend the current ceasefire by 60 days and allow for more substantive negotiations to begin.
3: Meanwhile, Lebanon has sharply criticized deadly Israeli attacks near UNESCO-protected historic landmarks in its southern regions. The Prime Minister, Nawaf Salam, said nothing could justify ongoing strikes on the Tyre and Nabatea regions and the destruction of their historical landmarks. The United Nations has added Israel and Russia to a blacklist concerning sexual violence in conflict. The annual report of the UN Secretary General Antonio Guterres said it had verified multiple incidents of such violence inflicted by Israeli military, police and prison officers. With more details, here's Pratiksha Gildial.
5: They say they documented cases against 14 men, 7 women, 9 boys and 1 girl from Gaza and the West Bank. These violations consisted of rape, gang rape and violence to genitals, among others. But it's important to note that the UN says that these cases are indicative of a multi-year trend rather than a comprehensive report, since they say that the Israeli government denies them access to detention centers.
3: Israel has denied the accounts. A Blue Origin rocket has exploded on its launch pad in a setback for the firm run by Amazon founder Jeff Bezos. The massive fireball could be seen from far away. Here's our North America technology correspondent, Lily Jamali.
6: Video footage of the explosion shows a huge fireball engulfing the New Glenn rocket. Blue Origin said it experienced an anomaly during a hot fire test. Jeff Bezos said it was too early to know the root cause. Blue Origin and federal officials are investigating. Mr. Bezos added that all personnel were safe. The rocket was supposed to launch 48 satellites for Amazon's internet service, Leo, a distant competitor to Starlink.
3: BBC News. The top U.S. federal prosecutor in Chicago has denied that his office has launched a criminal investigation into E. Jean Carroll, the magazine columnist who accused President Trump of sexually assaulting her in the mid-1990s. Media reports on Wednesday said the Department of Justice was looking into whether she committed perjury during a court deposition in 2022. Four leading contenders to be the next UN Secretary General when Antonio Guterres stands down at the end of this year have outlined their vision for the organisation at a gathering in London. The Chilean ex-president, Michelle Bachelet, emphasised the UN's responsibility to protect human rights, while the former vice president of Costa Rica, Rebecca Grinspan, promised to make the organisation more strategic. Maria Fernanda Espinosa, Ecuador's former foreign minister, said the UN should intervene earlier to prevent conflict. Rafael Grossi, the Argentine head of the UN nuclear watchdog, highlighted his experience negotiating with Russia and Iran. Japan's latest census has recorded the steepest decline in population since records began. The number has fallen by more than 3 million in 5 years to 123 million. Japan has long had one of the world's lowest birth rates and a rapidly aging population. Britain's first hospital roof garden designed for intensive care patients is opening today as part of a study into improving recovery times. Research suggests exposure to nature can reduce time on wards. Jim Reid reports.
7: This rooftop ward was built on the fifth floor of King's College Hospital, above one of the largest intensive care units in the UK. The garden has enough space for six patients who can be brought up in a lift and connected to power and oxygen supplies, housed in waterproof boxes next to each bed. Doctors at King's College Hospital are planning to use the roof garden to study how fresh air and sunlight can affect heart rates, pain levels, and ultimately recovery times.
3: That's the latest. BBC News.
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As She Walked Away, a tune from Brother Jack McDuff's 1969 album Down Home Style. And did you catch his little Eleanor Rigby quote? Eleanor Rigby herself showed up before that, as performed by guitarist Gene Bertoncini. And we kicked off the set with another Beatles tune, Blackbird, Brad Meldow at the piano. I'm Jane Lee Ross. Thanks so much for listening to Jazz with me. And now a very clever Scandinavian shuffle.

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2: Skies are clear in Yuma, Parker, and Quartzsite this evening as temperatures fall between 57 and 61 degrees. Winds at 5 to 10 miles per hour with possible gusting in Parker and Quartzsite. Tomorrow we expect another sunny day with a high near 87 degrees.
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0: Thank you very much. And welcome to our last concert in Japan for this year. On behalf of Harold Danko on piano, Hein van der Gein on bass, and John Ingalls on drums.
1: Chet Baker live in Tokyo, his final recording from 1987, Stella by Starlight, and he told you who the band was before that. Another record live in Tokyo, Marlena Shaw singing Round Midnight. Marlena Shaw recorded in 2003 in Tokyo. I'm Jana Lee Ross. Thanks for listening to Jazz with me. A track now from the man who has been called the space cowboy of the R&B and disco scene and the godfather of neo-soul, from Roy Ayers. This is his take on Sweet Sam Cooke's You Send Me.

from 1978. Roy Ayers playing Vibes and singing You Send Me, made famous by Sam Cooke. Sounds just a little different when Roy Ayers takes it to the disco. I'm Jana Lee Ross. Thanks so much for listening to Jazz With Me. You can get in touch anytime and let us know what you love about jazz. 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
0: The City of Yuma hosts Water Safety Day on Saturday, June 6th from 8 a.m. to 6 p.m. at the Valley Aquatic Center. 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
2: BBC News with Govinda Gill. The U.S. Vice President J.D. Vance has said Washington and Tehran are very close to agreeing an extension of their ceasefire, which reports say will include the gradual reopening of the Strait of Hormuz. But he said there were still sticking points. Here's our North America correspondent, Tom Simons.
3: As has often been the case with this whole process, there are going to be some caveats. First of all, Donald Trump has not signed off on this agreement. Secondly, Iranian state media sources are saying there isn't actually an agreement, and if there was, then Iranians would have to sign off on it first. And then this is only the start of the process. Whatever agreement the two sides have reached, it's only the beginning that allows potentially the Straits of Hormuz to open and wider talks to begin about what happens to Iran's nuclear materials and its nuclear program.
2: Lebanon's prime minister has said nothing can justify Israeli assaults and mass evacuation orders in the south of the country. Nawaf Salam said Israel's actions amounted to collective punishment, which he said was condemned by all international norms and laws. Dozens of people have been killed in Israel's expanded offensive in recent days. Lina Sinjab is in Beirut.
4: Israel has made it clear they want to disarm Hezbollah, they want to protect their northern border, they want to eliminate any threat coming from Hezbollah, and they want to disconnect this connection and alliance between Hezbollah and Iran. But the way Israel is approaching this issue is making it difficult in Lebanon, especially for this government, because Iran and its own community, the supporters, those who are being bombarded by Israel, they say that they have the legitimate right to fight back and retaliate for Israeli aggression.
2: The head of the World Health Organization is in the Democratic Republic of Congo to help coordinate the response to the deadly Ebola outbreak. Landing in Kinshasa, Tedros Adhanom Ghebreyesus said the virus could be stopped. He appealed to warring parties to declare a ceasefire to let health workers in. Barbara Plett-Usher reports.
5: Dr. Tedros has been sending messages of reassurance and solidarity, telling Congolese people they are not alone and vowing to do everything in his power to help them. He and other health officials have said they are still trying to catch up with a rare species of the Ebola virus that spread undetected for weeks, probably months, in a remote area where dozens of armed groups have operated for decades.
2: A Blue Origin rocket has exploded on its launch pad in a setback for the firm run by Amazon founder Jeff Bezos. The fireball could be seen from far away. The company called it an anomaly, saying no one was hurt. The New Glenn rocket was undergoing a static fire test at Cape Canaveral. World news from the BBC. Singapore's foreign minister has said North Korea doesn't seem keen to engage with the US, South Korea or Japan as he reported back on a rare diplomatic visit to Pyongyang. Vivian Balakrishnan said the country was instead deepening its ties with Russia and China and focusing on self-reliance and military deterrence. He was speaking in South Korea, whose government has requested Singapore's help in securing renewed dialogue with the North. A Russian drone has hit a residential building and exploded in the Romanian city of Galat, close to the border with Ukraine. Bucharest has accused Moscow of a serious and irresponsible escalation. Nick Thorpe has more details.
6: The Russian drone hit the 10th floor of a block of flats in the early hours of the morning, setting fire to the building and injuring two residents. The River Danube nearby forms the border with Ukraine, and Ukrainian ports are regular targets of Russian air attacks. Fragments of Russian drones have fallen on Romanian territory 47 times in the past 4 years, according to the Romanian Ministry of Defense. But this is the most serious incident so far, and the first with Romanian casualties. Air raid alerts were issued in three Romanian counties, and F-16 jets scrambled.
2: Japan's latest census has recorded the steepest decline in population since records began. The number has fallen by more than 3 million in 5 years to 123 million. Various measures to promote marriage and childbirth have had limited success. Britain's first hospital roof garden designed for intensive care patients is opening today as part of a study into how fresh air, nature and sunlight can help recovery times. The roof of the King's College Hospital in South London will allow the severely ill to experience greenery and flowers in the open from their beds. BBC News.
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7: 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Daryl Brogdon. The music is always shaken, not stirred, on the Retro Cocktail Hour.
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0: Music from some of our feathered friends. When the Red Red Robin comes bobbing along. From 1959, Shelly Mann on drums, Ray Brown on bass, Barney Kessel playing guitar, and the Peacocks, a more stately feathered friend of that, from Cecile McLaurin's Solvent. Beautiful tune written by the pianist Jimmy Rowles. Kicked off the set with a scaly friend, I guess he is, Chameleon, Herbie Hancock's very famous tune from Finger Painting, the music of Herbie Hancock, led by bassist Christian McBride, Nicholas Payton playing trumpet, and Mark Whitfield on guitar. I'm Jana Lee Ross. 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

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That's why I class the Lord and living up above. What is this thing called love?

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2: Skies are clear in Yuma, Parker, and Quartzsite this evening as temperatures fall between 57 and 61 degrees. Winds at 5 to 10 miles per hour with possible gusting in Parker and Quartzsite. Tomorrow we expect another sunny day with a high near 87 degrees.
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And that, folks, is how that is done. James Brown, the godfather of soul, hardest working man in show business, who singing It's Magic. A great arrangement from Oliver Nelson from one of my favorite records of all time, Soul on Top. Before that, Organic Vibes, Joey DeFrancesco playing organ, Bobby Hutcherson playing vibes, get it, Organic Vibes, some help from George Coleman on sax, the tune Somewhere in the Night, and we began the set with Keith Jarrett live in Paris with the Usual Suspects, as his sidemen Jacques Dejanet on drums, Gary Peacock playing bass, Cole Porter's What Is This Thing Called Love. I'm Jana Lee Ross. Thanks so much for listening to This Thing Called Jazz with me.

0: Dexter Gordon, 1963, the album Our Man in Paris, and the other men in Paris, Kenny Clarke on drums, Bud Powell playing piano, Pierre Michelot playing bass. The Gershwin tune, Our Love is Here to Stay. I'm Jana Lee Ross. Thanks so much for listening to Jazz with Me. 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
2: Thanks for joining us. It's 12 o'clock midnight. We are Border Radio. Coming up here in a second, I've got some BBC news followed by some jazz. 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
3: BBC News with Govinda Gill. A Russian drone has hit a residential building and exploded in the Romanian city of Galat, close to the border with Ukraine. Bucharest has accused Moscow of a serious and irresponsible escalation and summoned Russia's ambassador. Here's Nick Thorpe.
4: The Russian drone hit the 10th floor of a block of flats in the early hours of the morning, setting fire to the building and injuring two residents. The river Danube nearby forms the border with Ukraine, and Ukrainian ports are regular targets of Russian air attacks. Fragments of Russian drones have fallen on Romanian territory 47 times in the past 4 years, according to the Romanian Ministry of Defense. But this is the most serious incident so far, and the first with Romanian casualties. Air raid alerts were issued in three Romanian counties, and F-16 jets scrambled.
3: The head of the World Health Organization is in the Democratic Republic of Congo to help coordinate the response to the deadly Ebola outbreak. Landing in Kinshasa, Tedros Adhanom Ghebreyesus said the virus could be stopped. He also appealed to warring parties in the DRC to declare a ceasefire to let health workers in. Kenya's High Court has ordered the temporary suspension of plans for the United States to set up an Ebola quarantine facility in the country. A judge said no one exposed to or infected by the virus should be allowed into Kenya. Akisa Wandera reports from Nairobi.
5: The U.S. had said Kenya was chosen because of its proximity to the affected region and the need for timely medical care. American doctors and health officials were expected to staff the center, although no patients are currently scheduled for transfer. The exact location of the facility had not been disclosed. The plan has sparked public uproar, with the Law Society of Kenya and the Katiba Institute demanding full disclosure of agreements, safety protocols, and approvals linked to the facility.
3: Lebanon's prime minister says nothing can justify Israeli assaults and mass evacuation orders in the south of the country. Nawaf Salam said Israel's actions amounted to collective punishment and condemned by international norms and laws. Lina Sinjab reports from Beirut.
6: The government has put out the number of people killed, over 3,300 until today. And these are civilians, including women and children. 600 of those were killed during the ceasefire time. If you look at the land that Israel is now occupying, they are destroying house after house, bridge after bridge. They're destroying the infrastructure. We didn't even start talking about the agricultural destruction and environmental impact.
3: Israel says it's targeting the Iran-backed group Hezbollah. BBC News. Japan's latest census has recorded the steepest decline in population since records began. The number has fallen by more than 3 million in 5 years to 123 million. Japan has long had one of the world's lowest birth rates and a rapidly aging population. A Blue Origin rocket has exploded on its launch pad, a setback for the firm run by Amazon founder Jeff Bezos. The massive fireball could be seen from far away. Here's our North America technology correspondent Lily Jamali.
7: Video footage of the explosion shows a huge fireball engulfing the New Glenn rocket. Blue Origin said it experienced an anomaly during a hot fire test. Jeff Bezos said it was too early to know the root cause. Mr. Bezos added that all personnel were safe. The rocket was supposed to launch 48 satellites for Amazon's internet service, Leo, a distant competitor to Starlink, which is part of Elon Musk's SpaceX. The explosion will be a setback for Blue Origin's plans, but Jeff Bezos said the company would rebuild and get back to flying.
3: The top U.S. federal prosecutor in Chicago has denied his office has launched a criminal investigation into E. Jean Carroll, the magazine columnist who accused President Trump of sexual assault in the mid-1990s. Media reports on Wednesday said the Department of Justice was looking into whether she committed perjury during a court deposition in 2022. Her lawyer hasn't commented. Britain's first hospital roof garden designed for intensive care patients is opening today as part of a study into how fresh air, nature and sunlight can help recovery times. The roof of the King's College Hospital in South London will allow the severely ill to experience greenery and flowers in the open from their beds. It has space for six patients. That's the latest BBC News.
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written by Richard Howell, and he was playing sax on the track, the tune called In Tune with Tune Day. Percussionist Babatunde Lia leading the group from his album March of the Jazz Guerrillas. Before that, Dave Catney at the piano playing Kurt Vile's This Is New. And before that, another Kurt Vile song, Speak Low. Joey DeFrancesco from his Organic Vibes. Joey playing organ and on vibes. Bobby Hutcherson, George Coleman playing sax with them. I'm Jana Lee Ross. Thanks so much for listening to Jazz with me.

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1: It's a breezy night in Quartzsite as the temperature falls to 57 degrees. Tomorrow, expect a sunny day with a high near 84. In Parker, the low is 59. Tomorrow, sunny with a high near 87. Yuma's going down to 61. Tomorrow, sunny with a high near 86 degrees.
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some blues from Pat Metheny called Soul Cowboy, with Pat Larry Grenadier on bass and Bill Stewart playing drums. Before that, Con Alma, and that means with soul, played there by the man who wrote it, Dizzy Gillespie on piano, Oscar Peterson. And we kicked off the set with I'm an Old Cowhand from Way Out West, 1957 classic, Sonny Rollins playing sax with Shelly Mann on drums and Ray Brown on bass. Thanks for listening to jazz. Toots Thielemann closes out the hour with In Walked Bud, and he's got a lot of help from Terrence Blanchard on trumpet.

0: In walked Bud, Thelonious Monk's tribute to fellow pianist Bud Powell. And that was the unmistakable sound of Toots Thielemann playing the harmonica. What a band with him. Christian McBride on bass, Troy Davis on drums, Lyle Mays on keys, and Terrence Blanchard on trumpet. I'm Janie Lee Ross. 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
3: BBC News with Govinda Gill. A Russian drone has hit a residential building in the Romanian city of Galați, close to the border with Ukraine. Two people were hurt and the explosion caused a fire on the 10th floor. Anca Gradinaru is defense correspondent for the Daily Liberate.
4: The president of Romania already discussed this morning with the General Secretary of NATO, Mark Rutte. Romania is asking for a long time, a lot of capabilities, just to be able to protect our citizens. So last year, Romania received from United States anti-drone system, which is called MEROPS, but for the moment, this system is not in the field, so we cannot defend ourselves with this kind of capability.
3: The European Commission President Ursula von der Leyen said Moscow had crossed yet another line. The High Court in Nairobi has ordered the suspension of US plans to set up an Ebola quarantine facility in Kenya. A judge said no one exposed to the virus should be allowed into Kenya. Akisa Wandera reports from Nairobi.
5: The U.S. had said Kenya was chosen because of its proximity to the affected region and the need for timely medical care. American doctors and health officials were expected to staff the center, although no patients are currently scheduled for transfer. The exact location of the facility had not been disclosed. The plan has sparked public uproar with the Law Society of Kenya and the Katiba Institute, demanding full disclosure of agreements, safety protocols, and approvals linked to the facility.
3: The head of the WHO has arrived in Kinshasa to tell the Congolese people they were not alone, vowing to do everything in his power to help them. Tedros Adhanom Ghebreyesus also appealed to warring parties in the DRC to declare a ceasefire to let health workers in. During his visit, Dr. Tedros travels to Ituri, where the outbreak started. Lebanon's prime minister says nothing can justify Israeli assaults and mass evacuation orders in the south of the country. Nawaf Salam said Israel's actions amounted to collective punishment. Lina Sinjab is in Beirut.
6: If you look at the south, there is no ceasefire there, despite it was announced since 16th of April. But it was under continuous bombardment, continuous evacuation orders, with escalation that happened in the past 2 days, forcing tens of thousands of people to flee, and also attacking a historical city like Tyre, that also is listed on UNESCO heritage sites, and they are being under attack, which made the government also criticize Israel for this. But you know, the humanitarian cost, the loss of towns and villages is almost out of the discussion at the moment.
3: BBC News. Vice President J.D. Vance says Washington and Tehran are very close to agreeing an extension of their ceasefire, which reports say will include the gradual reopening of the Strait of Hormuz. But he said there were still sticking points, including over the enrichment of uranium, and it was still too early to know when or if the agreement would be finalized. An uncrewed Blue Origin rocket has exploded on its launch pad during a test in a setback for the firm run by the Amazon founder Jeff Bezos. Lily Jamali reports from San Francisco.
7: Video footage of the explosion shows a huge fireball engulfing the New Glenn rocket. Blue Origin said it experienced an anomaly during a hot fire test. Jeff Bezos said it was too early to know the root cause. Mr. Bezos added that all personnel were safe. The rocket was supposed to launch 48 satellites for Amazon's internet service, Leo, a distant competitor to Starlink, which is part of Elon Musk's SpaceX. The explosion will be a setback for Blue Origin's plans, but Jeff Bezos said the company would rebuild and get back to flying.
3: Singapore's foreign minister says North Korea doesn't seem keen to engage with the U.S., South Korea or Japan, as he reported back on a rare diplomatic visit to Pyongyang. Vivian Balakrishnan said Pyongyang was instead deepening its ties with Russia and China and focusing on self-reliance and military deterrence. Japan's latest census has recorded the steepest decline in population since records began. The number has fallen by more than 3 million in 5 years to 123 million. Japan has long had one of the world's lowest birth rates and a rapidly aging population. Various measures to promote marriage and childbirth have had limited success. That's the latest world news from the BBC.
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9: This is folk singer Michael Jonathan. 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He discovered and produced all the Judds records, and he's got an amazing project called Night of the Orphan Train. 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

That's Ali Farka Touré with Rye Cooter on that electric slide guitar. Ali Farka Touré on vocals and acoustic guitar, along with Clarence Brown on viola, John Patitucci bass, Jim Keltner drums, Hama Sankere on calabash, and Umar Touré on bongos and chorus vocals from the recording. Talking Timbuktu, we heard the composition I Do. Before that, we heard from Alfredo Rodriguez on piano from his recording Coral Way with the composition La Bilirubina. Here's Allison Au with the Migrations Ensemble from the recording Migrations. We're going to take a listen to the composition Them, featuring the vocals of Lila Bialy.

Faulkner Evans on piano, the title track from his recording, Through the Lens. And right before that, we heard from Ray Blue from Hashtag People, doing a phenomenal job on Antonio Carlos Jobim's composition, Dreamer. Thank you for joining me here with D. Alexander. This is Jazz.

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1: Skies are clear in Yuma, Parker, and Quartzsite this evening as temperatures fall between 57 and 61 degrees. Winds at 5 to 10 miles per hour with possible gusting in Parker and Quartzsite. Tomorrow we expect another sunny day with a high near 87 degrees.
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5: The Yuma County Chamber of Commerce presents a mayor and city council candidate forum Thursday, June 4th at 6 p.m. at the Onvita Administrative Center Conference Room, 2400 South Avenue A. KAWC and the Yuma Sun will co-moderate the discussion with candidates addressing issues affecting the community. Details at yumachamber.org.

Duke Ellington and his orchestra from the Ellington Suites, The Single Petal of a Rose, composition he did for Queen Elizabeth. Right before that, Greta Matassa from her recording Portrait, Just for a Thrill. And started things off with Azar Lawrence from New Sky with Revelation. Let's continue with the Art Ensemble of Chicago, Famadou Don Moye and his group, with Luba Rashik on vocals, Black Nile.

0: Miss Brandi Younger on harp from her recording Brand New Life with Windmills featuring Ninth Wonder. Thank you for joining me. So happy to be here with you. Until we are together again, take care. You're with D. Alexander. This is Jazz.
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3: BBC News with Govinda Gill. A Russian drone has hit a residential building and exploded in the Romanian city of Galat, close to the border with Ukraine. Bucharest has accused Moscow of a serious and irresponsible escalation. The European Commission President Ursula von der Leyen said Moscow had crossed yet another line. The BBC's Vitaly Shevchenko is in Kyiv.
4: It's the first time that residents of a NATO member country have been hurt. But it's not the first time drones involved in the war between Russia and Ukraine ended up in other countries in the region. NATO has condemned this incident as an example of Russia's recklessness. I would be hugely surprised if NATO were to take specific action in response to this, because everyone's really careful not to trigger further escalation of the war.
3: Kenya's High Court has temporarily blocked plans for the United States to set up a 50-bed Ebola quarantine center in the country. The U.S. said it had chosen Kenya because of its proximity to the affected region, but a civil society group objected. The Secretary General of the Kenya Medical Practitioners Union, Davji Atella, told the BBC his organization also opposes the plan.
5: We were telling the government that it is an injustice to the Kenyans that we are focused on creating a quarantine for the Americans, but there's no any arrangements that are made for Kenyans in itself if this particular outbreak occurs. If Ebola is too dangerous for the Americans, is it not too dangerous for the Kenyans when it comes to compare?
3: The head of the World Health Organization is in the Democratic Republic of Congo to help coordinate the response to the deadly Ebola outbreak. Dr. Tedros Adhanom Ghebreyesus is expected to go to Ituri, the worst affected province. Here's Barbara Plesasha.
6: He'll be going to this remote region where there's conflict, where there's a lot of displacement, where there's poor infrastructure, to look at the efforts of people on the ground trying to set up a testing regime, treatment centers, especially isolation centers, and especially to get the cooperation of the local population, because there's misinformation around it and opposition from people there. And if they don't have the vaccine, they will really need to rely on those traditional things like surveillance, getting people to come in, and contact tracing, tracing people who had contact with them, and that's going to be very challenging.
3: Wildlife officials in the western Indian state of Gujarat have put several Asiatic lions under quarantine after seven animals, including four cubs, died in a suspected virus outbreak. The government's rushed in additional veterinary specialists to monitor the lions within a 10-kilometre radius of two affected areas. Preliminary investigation showed the deaths have occurred due to Babesia infection. BBC News. An uncrewed Blue Origin rocket has exploded on its launch pad during a test in a setback for the firm run by the Amazon founder Jeff Bezos. The fireball could be seen from far away. The company called it an anomaly, saying no one was hurt. The New Glenn rocket was undergoing a static fire test at Cape Canaveral. Lebanon's prime minister has said nothing can justify Israeli assaults and mass evacuation orders in the south of the country. Nawaf Salam said Israel's actions, including the destruction of historical landmarks, amounted to collective punishment, which he said was condemned by all international norms and laws. Lina Sinjab reports on how the historic city of Tyre has been affected.
7: The city in southern Lebanon is one of the world's oldest continuously occupied cities and is home to many historic sites. It was first Phoenician, then Roman, and later Byzantine. You walk in its streets and you travel back for centuries. The city and its surrounding areas have been under heavy bombardment in recent days as Israel has intensified its attacks.
3: The U.S. Vice President J.D. Vance has said Washington and Tehran are very close to agreeing an extension of their ceasefire, which reports say will include the gradual reopening of the Strait of Hormuz. But he said there were sticking points, including over the enrichment of uranium, and it was too early to know when or if the agreement would be finalized. A Canadian court has fined a plastic surgeon in Toronto more than $22 million for filming his patients with multiple surveillance cameras without their consent. The judge said Dr. Martin Eugenberg knew he was invading his client's privacy when he installed the cameras, including in the examination, operation and recovery rooms. The case against him was brought in by a class action by patients who said they were unaware of the surveillance. BBC News.
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An unusual duet of vocals and drums. Jay Clayton on vocals, Jerry Grinnelli on drums. Wild is the Wind from their recording Alone Together. And before that, we heard from Yusef Lateef and his rendition of Sea Line Woman from his recording The Man with the Big Front Yard. Let's continue with Hank Mobley from his recording Messages with Little Girl Blue.

Cecilia Smith on Vibes from the Mary Lou Williams Resurgence Project, Volume 1. We heard Sketch 3, 100 Years of MLW. And you've heard it right here with me, D. Alexander, and this is Jazz.

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1: 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I'm Daryl Brogdon. 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
3: Expect a warm, windy day in Quartzsite, Parker, and Yuma as we head toward an afternoon high near 86 degrees. Winds at 10 to 15 miles per hour could gust as high as 25 miles per hour. Clear skies tonight with a low of 61 degrees.
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Jeremiah Abia and his homage to Nina Simone from the recording Abia Sings Nina, his version of Black is the Color of My True Love's Hair. And before that, we heard from Doug McDonald and his quartet with Nina Never Knew an Indian Summer from his recording Organisms. And before that, we heard from the High Priestess herself, Nina Simone, Do I Move You? From Nina Simone Sings the Blues. Let's continue with Nina Simone, Don't Smoke in Bed.

0: David Sanchez from The Departure with Nina's Mood. Thank you so much for joining me during this hour of music. Until we are together again, take care. You're with D. Alexander. This is Jazz.
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3: BBC News with Govinda Gill. Romania has condemned Russia after a drone hit a residential building close to the border with Ukraine, injuring two people. The head of NATO said Russia had been reckless and NATO stood ready to defend every inch of Allied territory. Nick Thorpe is in neighbouring Hungary.
4: And about 2 o'clock this morning, this drone was first detected, and within 4 minutes, it struck a 10-story block of flats in Galatz. This is a significant port city, 200,000 or so inhabitants, and in the subsequent explosion and fire. So this was not just a fragment of a drone, as we've seen before, but actually an armed drone which exploded on impact, injuring a 54-year-old woman and a 14-year-old child. The Romanians, in their response, the deputy the head of the armed forces said this does not constitute an attack on Romania, but it's the consequence of an attack on neighbouring Ukraine.
3: The head of the WHO has arrived in Kinshasa to tell the Congolese people they were not alone, vowing to do everything in his power to help them. Tedros Adhanom Ghebreyesus also appealed to warring parties in the DRC to declare a ceasefire to let health workers in. During his visit, Dr. Tedros travels to Ituri, where the outbreak started. The High Court in Nairobi has ordered the suspension of U.S. plans to set up an Ebola quarantine facility in Kenya. A judge said no one exposed to the virus should be allowed into Kenya. Akisa Wandera reports from Nairobi.
5: The U.S. had said Kenya was chosen because of its proximity to the affected region and the need for timely medical care. American doctors and health officials were expected to staff the center, although no patients are currently scheduled for transfer. The exact location of the facility had not been disclosed. The plan has sparked public uproar, with the Law Society of Kenya and the Katiba Institute demanding full disclosure of agreements, safety protocols, and approvals linked to the facility.
3: Kenyan police say 8 students are being held on suspicion of arson after a fire tore through a dormitory at a girls' boarding school on Thursday, killing 16 children. Thomas Mukwana, who's at the school in the Rift Valley town of Gilgil, said arson had been mentioned earlier.
6: Rumors that we had around this scene yesterday, people were already starting to speak about this, and the police tightly guarded an area of the school. And at that time, a lot of parents were asking where most of their kids were. And even right now, a lot of parents are still outside this school. Some too have reported not hearing from their children since this incident, and more have also confirmed that their children are still within the school and they are aware that their kids are in the school. But this is unraveling quite fast here.
3: Thomas Mukwana with that report. World news from the BBC. Hungarian police say they won't ban next month's annual Pride parade in Budapest, which regularly fell foul of the former nationalist government of Viktor Orban. He was defeated in elections in April, and his pro-European successor, Peter Modra, has endorsed gay rights, though has yet to repeal Mr. Orban's restrictive laws. Although last year's march was banned, gay rights campaigners defied the government and turned out in record numbers. Indian officials are forecasting a weakened monsoon due to El Nino that will bring the lowest rainfall in 11 years, fueling concerns over crops and food prices. The monsoon that usually arrives over the southern state of Kerala in early June is the lifeblood of India's economy. It delivers almost 70% of annual rains to replenish crucial water sources. Wildlife officials in western India have put several Asiatic lions under quarantine after seven animals died in a suspected virus outbreak. Four cubs were among the dead. Ambarasa Nithyarajan reports.
7: The Gujarat government has rushed in additional veterinary specialists to monitor the lions within a 10-kilometer radius of two affected areas. Preliminary investigations show the deaths could have occurred due to Babesia infection, which is transmitted by ticks. Gir Wildlife Sanctuary and its surrounding areas are home to nearly 900 Asiatic lions. This reserve in western India is the last remaining home for this endangered species, which once roamed from the Middle East to East Asia.
3: A Canadian court has fined a plastic surgeon in Toronto more than $22 million for filming his patients with multiple surveillance cameras without their consent. The judge said Dr. Martin Eugenberg knew he was invading his client's privacy when he installed the cameras, including in the examination, operation and recovery rooms. BBC News.
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Yes, that's bass man Corcoran Holt with a song he wrote for his beautiful wife entitled Raven's Wing. Started things off with Michelle Ndege Ocello from her recording Ventriloquism with a really cool rendition of TLC's Waterfalls. Let's continue with Marcus Miller from Laid Black, Sublimity, Bunny's Dream, with the voice of Jonathan Butler.

bassman Sam Jones from his recording Something in Common, composed by Cedar Walton, who is on piano on this recording, with Blue Mitchell trumpet, Billy Higgins drums, Bob Berg tenor, Slide Hampton trombone, and Lewis Hayes on drums. And you've heard it right here with me, D. Alexander, and this is Jazz.

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2: Expect a warm, windy day in Quartzsite, Parker, and Yuma as we head toward an afternoon high near 86 degrees. Winds at 10 to 15 miles per hour could gust as high as 25 miles per hour. Clear skies tonight with a low of 61 degrees.
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from his self-titled recording, Jaco Pastorius, with Opus Pocus. He's on electric bass with Wayne Shorter, soprano, Herbie Hancock, Fender Rhodes, Otello Milano, and Leroy Williams on steel drums, Lenny White on drums, and Don Elias on percussion. Right before that, we heard from Nikki Perot, vocalist and bassist, from her recording, From New York to Paris. We heard Do You Miss New York? Here's Esperanza Spalding from her recording Junjo with Too Bad.

0: Thank you for joining me during this hour celebrating bass players. That was Frank Russell from Circle Without End with Put Up Your Dukes interlude. Prior to that, we heard from Charles Mingus, theme for Lester Young, also known as Goodbye Pork Pie Hat. Thank you for joining me during this hour. Hope you've enjoyed the music. I've had a ball. Until we are together again, please take care of yourself. You with D. Alexander, this is Jazz.
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3: BBC News with Govinda Gill. Romania has condemned Russia after a drone hit a residential building close to the border with Ukraine, injuring two people. Bucharest said it would not accept a war of aggression against Ukraine being transferred to its citizens. The head of NATO, Mark Rutte, said Russia had been reckless. Here's Nick Thorpe.
4: The Russian drone hit the 10th floor of a block of flats in the early hours of the morning, setting fire to the building and injuring two residents. The River Danube nearby forms the border with Ukraine, and Ukrainian ports are regular targets of Russian air attacks. Fragments of Russian drones have fallen on Romanian territory 47 times in the past 4 years, according to the Romanian Ministry of Defense. But this is the most serious incident so far, and the first with Romanian casualties. Air raid alerts were issued in three Romanian counties, and F-16 jets scrambled.
3: The police in Kenya say 8 students are being held on suspicion of arson after a fire tore through a dormitory at a girls' boarding school on Thursday, killing 16 children. The Directorate of Criminal Investigation says the students are being questioned as persons of interest as inquiries continue into the blaze at the Utum Ishi Girls Academy. Dozens of other students were injured and taken to hospital for treatment. Thomas Mukwana is at the school.
5: It's a two-story dormitory, and the injuries, most of them, 79 of them, came from girls trying to escape because the door was allegedly locked in a way that didn't allow escape easily. And so the girls had to jump from windows, and they ended up breaking their limbs. Unfortunately, this is part of a wider pattern in Kenya. Growing up as a primary school student, it wasn't uncommon to hear that schools' dormitories were burnt down.
3: Kenya's High Court has temporarily blocked plans for the United States to set up an Ebola quarantine center in the country. The U.S. said it had chosen Kenya because of its proximity to the affected region. The Trump administration wants to set up a 50-bed facility where American nationals would be quarantined and treated before they're allowed back into the United States. But a civil society group objected to the plan. The judge also ruled that no one exposed to Ebola virus should be allowed to pass through Kenya. The head of the World Health Organization is appealing for more funding to help contain the Ebola outbreak. Speaking in Kinshasa, Tedros Adhanom Ghebreyesus said only a third of the needed support had been secured. Barbara Plett-Usher reports.
6: Dr. Tedros has been sending messages of reassurance and solidarity, telling Congolese people they are not alone. He and other health officials have said they are still trying to catch up with a rare species of the Ebola virus that spread undetected for weeks, probably months, in a remote area where dozens of armed groups have operated for decades. Some countries have responded by banning travel from the DRC.
3: BBC News. Hungarian police say they won't ban next month's annual Pride parade in Budapest, which regularly fell foul of the former nationalist government of Viktor Orban. He was defeated in elections in April, and his pro-European successor, Peter Modja, has endorsed gay rights, though has yet to repeal Mr. Orban's restrictive laws. India's officials are forecasting a weakened monsoon that will bring the lowest rainfall in 11 years, fueling concerns over crops and food prices. Forecasters say reduced rains are likely because of the El Niño phenomenon that alters weather patterns across the world. The monsoon that usually arrives over the southern state of Kerala at the start of June is the lifeblood of India's economy. One of Hong Kong's leading journalists is starting a five-day prison sentence after losing his appeal against a conviction for refusing to show his ID card to a police officer. Ronson Chan was sentenced over the incident by a lower court in 2023. His case has highlighted the restrictions facing journalists in Hong Kong and the closure of some news outlets there since China cracked down on dissent following mass protests in the territory in 2019. Wildlife officials in the western Indian state of Gujarat have put several Asiatic lions under quarantine after seven animals died in a suspected virus outbreak. Four cubs were among the dead. Preliminary investigations show the deaths could have occurred due to the Babesia infection transmitted by ticks. Ambarasan Ethirajan has more.
7: This reserve in western India is the last remaining home for this endangered species, which once roamed from the Middle East to East Asia. The majestic big cats are slightly smaller than their African cousins. Conservation groups warn that the Asiatic lion faces a threat of genetic inbreeding arising from having a single population in one place.
3: BBC News.
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angelic voice of Miss Jean Baylor with Yellow Jackets from their recording Parallel Motion, If You Believe, composed by Russell Ferrante. And right before that, we heard from the Black Art Jazz Collective, and they are Wayne Escoffrey, tenor, Jeremy Pelt, trumpet, James Burton, the third trombone, Victor Gould, piano, Rashawn Carter, bass, and Mark Whitfield Jr. on drums from their recording Ascension. We heard the composition Twin Towers. Let's continue with Miss Carla Bley from her recording Sextet with her classic composition Lawns. Hiram Bullock, guitar, Larry Willis, piano, Steve Swallow, bass, Victor Lewis, drums, Don Elias, percussion, Carla Bley, organ.

Jeff Bradfield composition, Some Other Sunday, from the recording with Richard D. Johnson on piano, John Tate bass, Samuel Jewell on drums, from the recording Our Heroes on Afar Music. And you've heard it right here with me, D. Alexander, and this is Jazz.

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2: Expect a warm, windy day in Quartzsite Parker and Yuma as we head toward an afternoon high near 86 degrees. Winds at 10 to 15 miles per hour could gust as high as 25 miles per hour. Clear skies tonight with a low of 61 degrees.
3: This is folk singer Michael Jonathan. We are so proud on Wood Songs this week to feature a 7-time Grammy Award-winning songwriter, producer. He discovered and produced all the Judd's records, and he's got an amazing project called Night of the Orphan Train. 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

Vocalist and tenor saxophonist Mr. Michael Stevenson meets the bassman Alexander Claffey and his trio. A nice rendition of Sweet Lorraine. And right before that, we heard from Keith Jarrett, Jan Garbarek, Palle Danielson, and John Christensen from their recording Sleeper, recorded in Tokyo April 16th, 1979. We heard the composition Innocence. Let's continue with Terrell Stafford from Between Two Worlds with his rendition of McCoy Tyner's You Taught My Heart to Sing.

0: Canadian composer, arranger, and musician. Saxophonist Christine Jensen from her recording Day Moon. We just heard Girls Can Play the Blues. Indeed. Thank you for joining me. You're with D. Alexander. This is Jazz.
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3: BBC News with Govinda Gill. The head of NATO, Mark Rutte, says it's ready to defend every inch of its territory after an apartment block was hit during a Russian drone attack in Romania. Two people were injured in the strike near the Ukrainian border. It's the first time a residential building in Romania has been hit since the start of the war in Ukraine. Nick Thorpe is in neighbouring Hungary.
4: And about 2 o'clock this morning, this drone was first detected, and within 4 minutes, it struck a 10-story block of flats in Galatz. This is a significant port city, 200,000 or so inhabitants, and in the subsequent explosion and fire. So this was not just a fragment of a drone, as we've seen before, but actually an armed drone which exploded on impact, injuring a 54-year-old woman and a 14-year-old child. The Romanians, in their response, the deputy the head of the armed forces said this does not constitute an attack on Romania, but it's the consequence of an attack on neighbouring Ukraine.
3: Kenyan police say 8 students are being held on suspicion of arson after a fire tore through a dormitory at a girls' boarding school on Thursday, killing 16 children. Akisa Wandera reports from Nairobi.
5: The 8 are among about 30 students who had initially been identified and recalled by detectives investigating the deadly fire. Investigators are treating the blaze as suspected arson after the inferno destroyed a dormitory housing more than 100 students. Meanwhile, grief and tension remains high at the school, with frustrated parents demanding answers over delays in identifying victims and accounting for all students. Authorities have since dissolved the school's board of management over alleged failure to comply with safety regulations.
3: Kenya's High Court has temporarily blocked plans for the U.S. to set up a 50-bed Ebola quarantine center in the country. Washington said it had chosen Kenya because of its proximity to the affected region. The Secretary General of the Kenya Medical Practitioners Union, Davji Atella, told the BBC his organization opposes the plan.
6: We were telling the government that it is an injustice to the Kenyans that we are focused on creating a quarantine for the Americans, but there's not any arrangements that are made for Kenyans in itself if this particular outbreak occurs. If Ebola is too dangerous for the Americans, is it not too dangerous for the Kenyans when it comes to compare?
3: The head of the WHO is appealing for more funding to help contain the Ebola outbreak. Speaking in Kinshasa, Tedros Adhanom Ghebreyesus said only a third of the needed support had been secured. The US has pledged an extra $80 million to support efforts in Congo and Uganda. World news from the BBC. One of Hong Kong's leading journalists is starting a 5-day prison sentence after losing his appeal against a conviction for refusing to show his ID card to a police officer. From Hong Kong, Danny Vincent reports.
7: Bronson Chan was convicted in 2022 of obstructing the police when he refused to show plainclothes officers his identity card when requested. In 2023, a court sentenced him to 5 days in prison. At the time, he appealed the decision and was granted bail. Today, he entered court wearing a black T-shirt with the words "Press Freedom" printed on. The court upheld the conviction. He was taken away to begin his five-day prison sentence. Press Freedom groups say his imprisonment represents the increasingly difficult conditions facing journalists in Hong Kong.
3: Hungarian police say they won't ban next month's annual Pride parade in Budapest, which regularly fell foul of the former nationalist government of Viktor Orban. He was defeated in elections in April, and his pro-European successor, Peter Modjar, has endorsed gay rights, though has yet to repeal Mr. Orban's restrictive laws. Indian officials are forecasting a weakened monsoon due to El Nino that will bring the lowest rainfall in 11 years, fueling concerns over crops and food prices. The monsoon that usually arrives over the southern state of Kerala in early June is the lifeblood of India's economy. It delivers almost 70% of annual rains. Scientists in Germany say they may have found the hidden compass that enables pigeons to fly hundreds of kilometres and still find their way home. A new study suggests special cells in the bird's liver that accumulate iron may allow them to respond to the Earth's magnetic field. When those cells were removed, the pigeons lost their sense of direction, but only on cloudy days when the sun was showing the birds were still able to navigate. That's the latest BBC News.
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0: bassman Clark Summers, Bash, from the recording Peninsula, with Jeff Bradfield on tenor, Dana Hall drums. We heard the composition High Tide, composition composed by Clark Summers. Before that, we heard from Gil Scott-Heron and Brian Jackson, the recording and the title track, The Bottle. Let's continue with a recording of four phenomenal ladies of jazz: Billie Holiday, Ella Fitzgerald, Lena Horne, Sarah Vaughan. A beautiful compilation of recordings by each one of these great vocalists. And we're going to take a listen to Sarah Vaughan as we celebrate her centennial. Let's take a listen to East of the Sun and West of the Moon, performed by Sarah Vaughan with George Treadwell and his All-Stars, with Miles Davis on trumpet, Benny Green trombone, Tony Scott clarinet, Bud Johnson tenor, Jimmy Jones piano, Mundell Lowe, Freddie Green on guitars, and Billy Taylor on bass, with J.C. Hurd on drums.
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3: Expect a warm, windy day in Quartzsite, Parker, and Yuma as we head toward an afternoon high near 86 degrees. Winds at 10 to 15 miles per hour could gust as high as 25 miles per hour. Clear skies tonight with a low of 61 degrees.
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Vibes, Cecilia Smith, the Mary Lou Williams Resurgence Project, Volume 1. We heard her composition, Mary Lou Williams, that is. Miss Dee Dee composed for Doris Duke. And you've heard this music right here with me, Dee Alexander, and this is Jazz.

That's Miss Connie Han on piano from her recording and the title track, Iron Starlet. And she's supported by Ivan Taylor, Bill Wysoski, Walter Smith III, and Jeremy Pelt. Right before that, we heard from Mr. Rob Emanuel, a drummer extraordinaire, from his recording, You're Not Going to Like This, with his rendition of Thelonious Monk's Mr. Brilliant Corners. Let's continue with Kurt Elling and Charlie Hunter, Super Blue, from the Iridescent Spree, with Only the Lonely Woman.

0: Modern Jazz Quartet from their recording The Quartet with their rendition of Dizzy Gillespie's Love Me Pretty Baby. And they are Milt Jackson on vibes, John Lewis piano, Percy Heath bass, Kenny Clark drums, recorded April of 1952. Thank you so much for joining me during this hour of music. I've certainly had a great time sharing it with you, and please don't forget to share it with your children. And if you have any questions or comments, we would love to hear from you. You may do so by emailing us at jazznetwork@wfmt.com. We always look forward to your comments. Until we are together again, please take care of yourself, drink plenty of water, eat something green, and always, by all means, keep a smile on your face and let those that are near and dear to you, let them know how much you love and need them. You're with D. Alexander. This is Jazz.
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And you're tuned to The Bridge on a Friday morning. We love to feature our Arizona artists, and that's the Yuma Big Band, recorded live at the Village Jazz Series back in 2019 with the fabulous Jennifer Wayman Hart on vocals, a beautiful version there of Our Love Is Here to Stay. And our love for music is going to continue to bring you great tunes throughout this next 4 hours of The Bridge. I've got some Jill Scott coming up later this hour. We're going to hear from Ray LaMontagne and the Pariah Dogs in a little bit. Also, Jeremy Parsons, Mikhail Meeking, and this is a band called Beware Wolves. This is New World.

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We are Border Radio, KOFA. That's a track called Victory by Levi Ware. Coming up a little bit, we'll go back to 1962 to hear Dion's Lovers Who Wander. Jill Scott is going to team up with Eve and the A-Group for Shame. Lightning Hopkins going to take us back to New Orleans in a moment. But first, let's have a Texas party. This is the fabulous guitarist Johnny Copeland and his Texas Blues Machine. Here on The Bridge on Border Radio, we are KOFA.

Auto Blast from the past there from Dion. That was Lovers Who Wander. Coming up in a little bit, we'll hear Fantastic Cat with Nobody's Coming to Get You. Also, Sam Bush is going to do a song by John Hartford called California Earthquake. And we've got Squid coming up with their track Sludge. But first, this is John Nolan and Good Company. They call this one On My Own on Border Radio 94.7 FM, KOFA.

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And that's the band Nickelback with Photograph as we are wrapping up our first hour of The Bridge on this Friday morning. I'm Dave Rake. Hope you're having a fantastic morning. I've got a military march. Take us up to the end of the hour. Our next hour, we'll start off with the Cyrus kids, Bryce and Cyrus and Miley Cyrus together. Also, I've got music coming up from Blondie, and we're going to throw in some music from David Mahal in the next hour as well. Here's Arthur Fiedler and the Boston Pops and their version of the Algerian Suite.

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2: This morning's forecast for Yuma, Parker, and Quartzsite shows a sunny, breezy day ahead with an afternoon high above 86 degrees. Winds at 10 to 15 miles per hour could gust up to 25 miles per hour tonight. Expect clear skies with a low around 61 degrees.
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And we're so glad you could be with us on a Friday morning. You're tuned to The Bridge on Border Radio. I'm Dave Reek, and that was Brayson Cyrus with his sister Miley Cyrus, a track that came out last year called Know This. Well, you should know that we love all kinds of music here on Border Radio. That's why we mix together all kinds. We've got some Blondie coming up later this hour, also some Cyril Neville, and I've got even some Sarah Bareilles coming up. And we love to feature Arizona bands. We're going to hear Al Perry out of Tucson in a little bit with a live track called Congratulations. Madeline Perrault is going to do Baby Don't Cry. But first, this is Josiah and the Bonnevilles. This is one that just came out this year. It's called Going Gone.

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Well, that was fun. They're a band out of Denmark. They're called Efterklang, and this is a track they released a few years ago called Living Other Lives. Before that, it was Sarah Bareilles with Kaleidoscope Heart. You're listening to The Bridge on Border Radio, KOFA. In a moment, we're going to hear Blondie's Sunday Girl, also Hippie Hotel by Blue Mountain. But right now, Ivan Shopoff with Carmen Rizzo and Donnie Harrison, the son of George Harrison. They put out an album last year called Ascending into Silence. This is called My Dear Friend the Wind on Border Radio KOFA.

And that's Deva Mahal. She's the daughter of one of my favorite artists, Taj Mahal. A track she released a few years ago called Stand In. As we continue with this morning's edition of The Bridge, bridging together blues and folk and rock and all kinds of music here on your local public radio station. Coming up a little bit, one of my favorite tracks from the early 70s. We're going to hear Billy Paul with Me and Mrs. Jones. Also, Cyril Neville is going to do his version of Mean Boss Blues. We got John Hyatt coming up with Blues Can't Even Find Me. But right now, this is Bella Litza. This is from a new album called Drastism, and this is Passion Plug. 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

And you're tuned to The Bridge on Border Radio, KOFA. I may want to play that song again soon. That's Sasha Joy, and a track that came out a couple years ago called I Feel the Sunshine. It was dawning on me the other day that we need to get ready for our summer solstice celebration, and we'll be doing a theme show on Sunday, June 21st, celebrating all things about the sun and summer. We got one more tune. We're going to play part of a tune anyway, and then we'll take a break. Our next hour will kick off with music from Spill Tab. I've got some Joe Jackson coming up, and we'll hear music from Nubia Garcia in the next hour. Here's the Pickin' series doing kind of a bluegrass version of the Simon & Garfunkel classic. Here's Sounds of Silence on Border Radio, KOFA.

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2: Expect a warm, windy day in Quartzsite, Parker, and Yuma as we head toward an afternoon high near 86 degrees. Winds at 10 to 15 miles per hour could gust as high as 25 miles per hour. Clear skies tonight with a low of 61 degrees.
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What a fun way to kick off our 8 o'clock hour of The Bridge on this Friday morning. That's a young artist. She's originally born in Thailand, but she's based in L.A. Her name is Claire Chica. She performs as Spill Tab, and this is a track she put out last year called Angie's. Great distortion there. Coming up later this hour, we're going to hear from Crosby, Stills, Nash & Young, speaking of distorted guitars. And I've also got some Nubia Garcia coming up. We're going to hear from Jack Johnson a little bit with No Other Way. Also, 805 Jive, who has a great song called Baby, I'm Doing It. One of my favorite artists, Leon Redbone, is coming up with a live version of Maria. But right now, this is Aaron, and this is a new track called Deja Vu here on Border Radio KOFA.

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That's Hell in a Bucket as we continue our Friday edition of The Bridge on Border Radio, KOFA. I'm Dave Reed. Coming up a little bit, we're going to hear Crosby, Stills, Nash & Young with Almost Cut My Hair. Also, Ben Harper and Charlie Musselwhite will be doing a blues track called All That Matters Now. I've got Nina Simone coming up with Magic Brew, but here's Joe Jackson. He'll be coming through Tucson, I believe, this summer. He's got a new album out, but this is from the Big World album back in 1986. 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

And you're tuned to The Bridge. We're a Border Radio, KOFA, going back to 1970 there with Crosby, Stills, Nash & Young, a song written by the late David Crosby, Almost Cut My Hair. Coming up in a little bit, we're going to hear an instrumental piece from Nubia Garcia called Pace. Also, Freako is going to do Get Numb to It. The Steel Blossoms are going to tell us that You're the Reason I Drink in just a moment. But first, speaking of drinking, this is the artist Conroe and a track called Love Drunk on Border Radio KOFA.

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Going back to 1968, that was Gary Puckett and the Union Gap with Woman, Woman, as we are wrapping up our 8 o'clock hour of The Bridge on Border Radios. I've got another track from the 60s, and then we'll have music from Everything Is Recorded and Rolling Stones and much more in the next hour. 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
1: The Yuma County Chamber of Commerce presents a Mayor and City Council Candidate Forum Thursday, June 4th at 6 p.m. at the Onvita Administrative Center Conference Room, 2400 South Avenue A. KAWC and the Yuma Sun will co-moderate the discussion with candidates addressing issues affecting the community. 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
2: This morning's forecast for Yuma, Parker, and Quartzsite shows a sunny, breezy day ahead with an afternoon high above 86 degrees. Winds at 10 to 15 miles per hour could gust up to 25 miles per hour tonight. Expect clear skies with a low around 61 degrees.
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interesting way to kick off our final hour of The Bridge on this Friday morning. That's the artist Everything Is Recorded, with some help from Sampa and Florence Welch. That's called Never Felt Better. I'm Dave Reek. I hope you're feeling good this morning as we're bringing you a wide range of music, as we typically do here on Border Radio. Don't forget, coming up in an hour, we'll have What's Up Yuma Radio for a real change of pace. I've got Tedeschi Trucks Band coming up later, also some Coldplay. We're going to hear from one of my favorite artists, Casper Lomodawa, in a bit. Also, Joji's going to do Slow Dancing in the Dark. Rich Brian is going to do a song called California. The Rolling Stones, going back to 1997, are going to do Anybody Seen My Baby. But first, this is the band Policia, and this is Dreams Go By on KOFA 94.7 FM.

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And as an artist from Northern Arizona, he's a member of the Hopi Nation, Casper Lomadawa. And that was Jealousy. As we continue with The Bridge on a Friday morning, I've got some Coldplay coming up. We're going to hear their track, The Karate Kid. Also, the Country Gentlemen are going to do Don't Stop Being You. But right now, this is Okkervil River and a track that came out a few years ago called Don't Move Back to L.A. on Border Radio KOFA.

And we're glad you could be with us for our Friday edition of The Bridge on Border Radio. That's Deanna Petkoff and her track, Terribly True. In a little bit, we're going to have some fun with They Might Be Giants, a kind of a funny track called The Communists Have the Music. Also, some blues. We got Tedeschi Trucks Band with their version of Ball and Change. And Hubert Sumlin is going to do Hubert Runs the Hoodoo Down. But first, this is Billy J. Kramer and the Dakotas. This was a hit for them back in 1964. This is Bad to Me on Border Radio. We are KOFA.

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back to 1961. We've been playing a lot of 60s music this morning. That was the Letterman with The Way You Look Tonight, and a great way to round out our Friday morning. We've got What's Up Yuma Radio coming up in just a little bit, so you want to stick around for that. Also, though, you want to stay tuned to Border Radio KOFA for more great music. Julia Castillo will take you through midday music from 11 a.m. till 3 p.m. this afternoon. And then we've got the energetic and always entertaining Mariana Robertson from 3 to 7, bringing you Crossing Borders here on Border Radio KOFA. I'm Dave Reek. Hope you have a fantastic day and a wonderful weekend. Take care, everybody.

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2: 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She is the owner of Locally Baked. She's going to be sharing how a childhood love for baking turned into growing a bakery business built on creativity, homemade desserts, and dreams of opening a full bakery one day. After that, it's on to Hannah Martinez. She is a school teacher at Palmcroft Elementary. She teaches third grade, and she just recently won the award for Teacher of the Year. She's going to be discussing her journey from Yuma to Costa Rica and back home with a passion for education, mentorship, and building strong foundations for local students. 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
4: Chili from Philly. 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
2: What's up, Yuma? Welcome back to another episode of What's Up Yuma Radio. I'm Johnny Porter.
3: And I'm Victor Calderon. And Johnny, I have another update about our AWC softball team.
2: Yes, you do. Live from the reporter that's, you know, we're a duo and you're the reporter. So how'd they do?
3: Yeah. So as we have said before, they have been playing at the NJCAA Division I World Series. So like, I think it's like 20 teams, 20 junior college teams from around the country meet up. And this year it's in Alabama. And unfortunately, the AWC team lost, so they lost their second game yesterday, 7-4 to Northwest Florida. And so that, they're out of the tournament, but they went 2-2. I think it's the best season they've had in quite some while.
2: Wow, that's pretty cool. So do you know, like, how far up the bracket they moved at that point? Is there a way to find out?
3: I mean, they made it to yesterday, so they started on Monday, so they made it to like the fourth day.
2: Okay.
3: And I think the finals are like Saturday, Sunday.
2: Okay, so not too far.
3: So, yeah, so they made it pretty far. And, you know, like I said, they lost their first game, but because it's double elimination, they went to the what they call the loser's bracket. And then, so AWC won. Their next two games. And so, and then they just ended up playing Northwest Florida. They're the defending champions. So they won last year.
2: Oh, that's who they played.
3: That's who they played, and that's who they lost to. So, you know. But a great season.
2: Yeah, no, congratulations to them. That's really cool. I'm glad they were able to experience that. And then they were excited when we had them on that they were going to go to Alabama.
3: Yes.
2: You got to experience some weather, some rain delays. And
3: yeah, a little too much rain. Like, they had to go to another field. They had to go, like, to another community college out there.
2: Oh, that really?
3: Yeah, it said Jacksonville State, and I'm thinking, like, Florida. I'm like, maybe it's close, but no, Jacksonville, Alabama.
2: Jacksonville, who knew? Like, who would have yeah. thought? And then also, so are you going to the rave tonight?
3: I think we're going to the rave tonight. Do you have your outfit? Do you have your outfit? Your glow sticks?
2: I'm not going to do an outfit, no. But okay. I'll see if I can find like glow sticks at a dollar store or something. Okay. I don't know. But yeah, that's going to be going on. After doing the show, I got a lot of cool feedback about the youngster Justin and his business partner Jeanette.
3: Yes.
2: People seem to really like that episode, so it was pretty cool.
3: Yes. And of course, you know, things going on this weekend. There's Yuma Fight League, but it's at the Marine Corps Air Station, so it's limited audience.
2: Yes, tonight.
3: It's tonight as well. Yeah, a lot going on.
2: It's tonight, and I was supposed to, well, okay, originally I was not going to help out, and then I was going to help out, and then I totally blanked because normally they have them on Saturday, and then there's like, yeah, I could be there, and it was like, yeah, okay, see you tomorrow. I'm like, tomorrow?
3: Yeah.
2: And it's like, oh, yeah, we're doing this one on a Friday. Yes. I was like, I can't make it. Okay. I got to do some shoots tonight at Friday Night Munchies. So
3: okay.
2: If you want to be if you're not busy around 7, you want to be an extra in one of our shoots tonight.
3: I'll see what I'm doing. I might pop over to the Yuma Fight League. We'll see.
2: It's going
3: to
2: be for our sponsor, Citrine Law. We're going to do some some shoots for them. But
3: okay.
2: All right. And with that, Victor, would you like to introduce our guest?
3: Yes. Our first guest this morning is Cheyenne Cole with Locally Baked. Thank you for being here this morning.
5: Thank you for having me.
2: Good morning. Good morning. And so you said that you did watch yesterday's episode, so you kind of know what's going on.
5: Yes.
2: We like to get to know our guests before we get into how they baked. And can we shoot to me real quick, Juan? We got some cakes in here. This one, it looks like a strawberry one. I got a chocolate one. We're going to find out how she led to having this bakery. But first, are you from here in Yuma?
5: Yes, I am born and raised here in Yuma. I love it here. It's just hot, but it's great here. We love it.
2: Mm-hmm. So born and raised, tell us the schools that you went to.
5: Ooh, so to start off, I went to actually preschool here at Desert Trails, I believe is what it was called, or Happy Trails.
2: Uh-huh.
5: And then I went to Desert Mesa. And then,
2: so that's out, like when you're saying out here, it's out here,
5: yeah.
2: Like not too far from us, right?
5: Yes. Like I literally grew up in College Park, basically,
2: oh,
5: like
2: gotcha.
5: Right here.
2: Gotcha.
5: But, I did end up moving, and then I went to James B. Raleigh, I think is what it's called, mm-hmm. for like 6 months. Then I finished there. I went to Gila Vista Junior High, moved into town. So I went to school there, and I went to COFA, and then I came here to AWC.
2: Cool. You got the last two right, Gila Vista and COFA. Those are the ones I went to. So the Gila Monsters and the Kings.
5: Yes.
2: So when you were young, were you always into baking? Like
5: always, yes.
2: Always?
5: Yes.
2: So how young? Because I know, and I might be dating myself, I don't know if they have them anymore, but there was this thing called the Easy Bake Oven.
5: Oh, my gosh.
2: That my sisters,
5: yes.
2: I grew up with three sisters.
3: Yeah.
2: So all my sisters have these Easy Bake Ovens,
5: mm-hmm.
2: and they would really bake something.
5: Yes.
2: Do you know about this, Victor?
3: Yes. Yes. I don't know. I don't think my sister had one, but yeah, a lot of boys and girls growing up, like, you know, tinkered around with that, and maybe they burnt their first thing
2: mm-hmm.
3: they tried to make.
2: Yeah.
3: But is that something you used growing
5: yes.
3: up?
5: Yes. I love my parents. They were always like spoiling us. And yes, I would get one like every year because I would probably break it. Like
2: I always
5: got them because I love them so much. They're mm-hmm. one of my favorite. Also the little play kitchens, you
2: the
5: know.
2: The play kitchen, the whole thing. So
5: yes.
2: My daughter has a play kitchen.
5: Mm-hmm.
2: My 2-year-old, shout out to Emma Grace. I love you, baby. She's 2-year-old. She has a play kitchen. And so she has that set up. But then also when she goes into the kitchen, if I accidentally leave one of the, cabinet doors open, mm-hmm. she likes to get everything out. And it's like, no, baby, that's not your play kitchen. This is actually what we eat off of. But so you were young and your parents bought you that
5: mm-hmm.
2: and you right away, like, Mom, what do I do? Like, tell me a little bit about that.
5: Well, my sister was the one that was like really into baking. She would always make us like brownies and cinnamon rolls. And then I think like once I got into middle school, my mom like finally allowed me to actually cook and do things, you know, and I would always just like make brownies and bring them to like my teachers and stuff.
2: Okay.
5: I mean, it was like a love language for me, you mm-hmm. know, so I just loved baking. It was always so much fun for me.
2: So tell me, your sister, how much older is she than you?
5: She's 8 years older than me.
2: She's 8 years
5: yes.
2: older. So she was allowed to do that.
5: Yes. Yeah.
2: So you're younger, you have the play kitchen mm-hmm. that you have these things, but since she's older and more responsible, right?
5: For just, sure, yeah.
2: And so she was able to do it and you watched her do it.
5: Yes. Like I would always ask her. I was that annoying little sister that was like, well, let me at least crack some eggs, you know, mm-hmm. let me do it. And she did. She
2: let you crack eggs?
5: Yeah. She was like very much like motherly figure in my mm-hmm. life, you know, so she always allowed me to do it.
2: So you said brownies you mm-hmm. were making. Was there anything else that you kind of remember making, or did you
5: cupcakes.
2: Try to cupcakes?
5: Yeah.
2: Those are like a simple go-to,
5: yeah.
2: right?
5: Yes, exactly. And that's actually what I started off with when I started baking.
2: Cupcakes.
5: Like actually baking, yeah.
2: Doing the cupcakes.
5: Mm-hmm. Yeah.
2: So but how'd they turn out, the first ones? Do you remember?
5: The first ones like I made, like actually selling?
2: No, just the first. Like, I want to go way, way back.
5: So way
2: you're,
5: back.
2: Yeah, you're experimenting. Did you eat it,
5: I mean,
2: like spit it out right
5: quick? Oh, no. I love sweets.
2: Yeah, but it was good.
5: Yeah, so it was always good.
2: Always good. Oh, my goodness. That's pretty good.
5: Even if like, it's burnt, I liked it.
2: Oh,
5: know?
2: Okay. That's what it is. So as long as it's sweet, but if it's burnt, you're going to eat it.
5: Yes.
2: Gotcha. And so you're experimenting with that. You said you watch your sister. She's baking. And then you do brownies. How long between that to when you start taking them to your teachers?
5: I think I would just like not even tell my family, and I would just take the whole tray and just like, all right, well, I'm gonna hand these out to my teachers, you know. I don't even think.
2: And
5: this
2: is at Gila Vista or
5: yeah,
2: elementary?
5: It was like Gila Vista. The like principal was my uncle, so like I'd always like be like, hey, is it okay? He was very cool with me.
6: Who's your uncle?
5: Mr. Tyndall.
6: Mr. Tyndall?
5: Yeah,
6: oh, okay.
5: Russell, I think is his name. I don't know his first name.
6: Yeah, yeah.
7: Mr. Tyndall?
6: Yeah.
5: Yeah.
6: I'm familiar with the name. I've never met him. But
5: well, he's my mom's uncle. So he's like my great uncle, I guess you could say.
6: Yeah. Shout out to Mr. Tyndall out there. So you had asked him if you could bring him?
5: Yeah. I was just always so scared I was going to get in trouble. I feel like Hilavista could be strict compared to other schools that I ever went to. I don't know. So I was scared. And so, yeah, I would just hand them out, you know.
6: So what was your teacher's reactions with the brownies? Were they testing them to see if they were poisoned or not? Or, like, were they like, oh, that's so sweet.
5: Yeah.
6: We love her.
5: I feel like they probably thought it was sweet. I don't know if they even ate them. I feel like it was probably one of those things, like, I'll take one to be nice. And then, you know, I never saw them eat them, at least. So. Uh-huh.
6: No. So then from there, what did you get into baking? Because obviously baking is a different world than cooking. There's I found out through doing the show when I called a cook a baker and stuff like that. It's like, no, hey, watch out, boy. Yeah, you know. But so what else did you start to bake?
5: Well, so when I got into high school, I was in like the culinary class.
6: Okay.
5: And that class, we had to like focus on specific things. And I guess I focused more on baking. So I don't know. That's when I started actually like baking things besides like cupcakes. Mm-hmm. Started doing like cheesecakes, danishes, croissants, things like that. Mm-hmm. You know, that's where it technically like started.
6: And mm-hmm. So how hard is it to do a cheesecake?
5: Oh, it's so hard. And I won't do it again.
6: Don't do it.
5: No, I won't do it again.
6: Okay.
5: Yeah.
6: So tell me about it. The experience with the cheesecake. I just hit some like trigger stuff. And
5: no, I think it was fine. Like when I was in middle school, I don't know, maybe I just didn't care. I had a lot of help, but I tried making like a cheesecake a couple years ago for my fiance's family. And they said that it was good. It took me over 8 hours to make, and it pissed me off.
6: Eight
5: I was so
6: hours?
5: Over it. Yeah. It was like in and out of the oven, water baths, this, that. Like it was the worst thing ever. And
6: cheesecake gave baths?
5: Yeah.
6: Wow.
5: Water baths, yes.
7: Johnny wants to take a cheesecake bath.
6: Victor, little information. A water bath is the only bath I've ever taken.
7: Okay.
6: All
7: right.
6: I've taken water baths. I've never did a milk bath or anything.
7: Yeah.
6: But you're saying they get a bath. Like, tell me about that. What does that mean?
5: So when you put it in the oven, you put the like cheesecake tray on a tray with water in it. So it like boils basically in a way. It boils so it doesn't burn it or anything like that. It cooks evenly throughout the cake.
6: Oh, okay. Mm-hmm. So there's a little bit more of a science to it?
5: I would say so, because cheesecake is super dense. So it has to like the outside part's going to get cooked first, you know? So sometimes cheesecake will be raw in the center. You don't eat raw cheesecake.
6: Yeah, nobody wants that. No,
5: so it just helps with evenly baking it.
6: No, you said your family said yours was good, and you were kind of like, So what was it about that? Like you thought maybe it wasn't as good. Was it raw in the middle? Was it any of those issues?
5: No, I actually made something that I don't even like. It was an apple pie cheesecake. I don't really like apple pie, so it's not something I could genuinely be like, oh, I enjoyed this.
6: Oh,
5: you know,
6: gotcha.
5: Everyone else said they loved it. Looked a mess, so I don't think.
7: Okay.
5: So
6: now I gotta ask this. So you don't like apple pie. Why would you do an apple pie cheesecake? Did they like it? Did they request it?
5: It was for Thanksgiving.
6: Oh,
5: I feel like it was very Thanksgiving. You know.
7: Think apple pie?
6: Yeah, that makes sense.
7: Put together with a cheesecake, but it's a little labor intensive, it sounds like.
5: I saw a recipe online and I was like, ooh, I want to make this.
6: Horrible, though. Yeah. So, okay, we'll get past the trauma part of the episode now. So then what else did you gravitate? What was something that you said you did croissants? Like what was like something that you nailed it, hit it out the park besides brownies?
5: Cinnamon rolls. I loved making cinnamon rolls.
6: Man.
5: They're just really hard. You have to knead a lot. Mm-hmm. And I think I have like early stages of maybe carpal tunnel. So it wasn't that great to do after like so long. But I loved it. And it was great. Everyone loved them. So
6: I love to eat them. Right? No, they're delicious, especially
7: cinnamon rolls at the county fair.
6: At the fair.
7: Mm-hmm. People line up for
6: a whole
7: line.
6: Thing. Sure. And to get them when they're fresh and they're just like, So is that how you do it? Like, is it kind of still like nice out of the oven and warm? And
5: yes, it was so good. And you do it with like the cheesecake, like frosting on top when it's warm. Oh my gosh. I would bring it all the time to my like fiance's family, my family, everyone's family.
6: So
5: like,
6: your fiance's family probably loves you, right?
5: Yes. They're actually not sweets people though.
6: Oh, they're not?
5: No, they're not. They love like savory, like they love like chips with like, you know, everything on it. So,
6: okay.
5: But you know, I was a sweets person. So,
6: so I got to ask, did you dabble? You said you took the culinary arts. Did you dabble in just regularly like cooking stuff?
5: Oh yeah.
6: Okay.
5: I wanted to be a chef. Like, I wanted to own a restaurant.
6: Oh,
5: yeah, that's
6: okay.
5: What, like, I wanted. But when I got into culinary, that's when I was like, okay, baking's a little bit more fun. I felt like it was a lot of fun compared to cooking. You know, cooking, I just felt like I was, like, stressing out all the time.
6: So you wanted to be a chef. So then, okay, let's go back to what were some of the good dishes that you would create?
5: Ooh, I remember I had, like, a fettuccine. It was, like, some type of fettuccine, but it had capers on top. And, like, I love, like,
6: Yeah, the contrast in
5: yeah,
6: there. Like
5: it was just so good.
6: How it hits your tongue. Mm.
5: Yes. And I've been trying to find that same recipe. I can't find it anywhere. But it was, like, the best thing. I love making pastas. I'm a big, like... Mm-hmm. I love pasta. If I can get pasta anywhere, I will get it, you know? So, pasta.
6: Pasta. So, I grew up eating pasta, right? You eat pasta. And then my mentor, he's actually Sicilian. Mm-hmm. And so, I was like, yeah. He's like, have you had good pasta? I said, of course. I've been to Olive Garden, you know, this and that.
7: And that's not the best.
6: No. And so, he's like, no, come to my house. So, like, he felt bad for me. He's like, come to my house. And he made pasta from scratch, like everything from scratch. I mean, completely. And the sauce and everything, it was like I was transcended to another world when I eat it. And this was maybe 20 years ago, and I could still remember this pasta. So did you get down like that? Did you try to like be authentic as you could?
5: Yeah, there's been a few times too where I'm like, I'm craving pasta. It hasn't happened recently, but like I don't have noodles, so I'm like, well, looks like I just gotta throw eggs and flour together. And it's very easy, you
6: know? Make noodles?
5: Yeah, to make like fettuccine pasta, you know, but probably not as good as like, you know, the Italians, you know, definitely not.
6: And so then you said the baking, it was just more fun, something about it. Mm-hmm. And then did you kind of forsake the regular cooking? Do you cook

0: gotta be the one to step in for like my dad and stuff.
1: But yeah, it's like, Dad, I got you. Don't worry about that.
0: Exactly. But no, if I don't, I prefer not to cook. I prefer to bake. Yeah. Okay. Now.
2: So we've had other bakers on sourdough bread. Have you ever done that?
0: No, that seems very hard. Like it seems like it's there's a science to that for sure. Mm-hmm. And I'm just not good with science. I don't know.
3: Okay.
2: So no sourdough bread. Any breads typically besides?
0: I've made like like banana bread, pumpkin bread, those things. But they're not as fun to me, I guess, as you could say, as like cakes and cupcakes and stuff are. You know.
2: Yes, absolutely. So we're gonna take a quick break, and on the other side of the break, we're going to talk about how this turned into an actual business, and we're going to talk about that. All right. Okay. All right. We're going to do that right after this. 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
2: 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The weather forecast for Yuma today is sunny and breezy with a high near 85. Gusts as high as 25 miles per hour. Clear skies this evening with a low around 62. 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
3: 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I really want news that shows me sort of the multiple dimensions of a story, that seeks information from multiple sources and doesn't tell me how to think. 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I also know that I don't have to remember to sit down and write a check at the end of the year or a budget for a check at the end of the year, right? 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I'm Lori Stoff from Arizona Western College, and I'm a proud supporter of KAWC Yuma.
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1: Cheyenne from Locally Baked, and we have some goodies. We're going to try them in a little bit.
0: Yeah, so Victor went out during the break and got us forks and stuff. So, Kelly, I'm sorry if Victor's being a bad influence on me today.
1: Hey, but just a little bite. We're not going to eat the whole piece today.
0: Yeah, okay, Kelly.
1: As good as they look.
0: It's just going to be a little bit, but shout out to Kelly at Empower Wellness. So then you're baking, you love it. How do you turn that into a business?
2: Ooh, well, everyone would always tell me, you know, like, you need to sell this. If you're going to be making, because I have made it all the time. It's my love language, mm-hmm. you know? So one day I was like, you know what? Yeah, I'll try. I'll sell. So I made like a little Instagram and I posted. I remember doing a giveaway. Like mm-hmm. I was like, oh, let me just give some away. And then I gained followers and then I started selling them. Yeah, it was just very.

0: very easy.
1: So I would talk in off air. I do Instagram for a living. Mm-hmm. And so you have to, sometimes you have to be funny or you have to do certain things to get attention. Early on, it was cool because it was just pictures. And mm-hmm. so that's what it was, Instagram. Like it was supposed to be a telegram and just a picture. But now there's more to it. Now, did you get into that? Did you like do funny reels? Or just a picture of your cake and that said, I got to order this?
0: It was just pictures, unfortunately. I am not really good at social media. So it was just posting photos. That was it, honestly.
1: Okay. And we're going to pause about talking about your business and just go to this part real quick. Do you know anybody that's really good at social media?
0: My fiance.
1: Your fiance. Yes. So I found this out earlier, Victor. Mm-hmm. Her fiance actually is one of the paid influencers on TikTok.
2: Okay.
1: Yeah, and he's right here in Yuma, right?
2: Mm-hmm. Yeah, yes. We might have to have him on another show.
0: Yeah, I just texted him.
2: Okay, for sure.
0: You know?
1: So did he help you at all with this? Has he tried to do any viral reels with your cakes or anything? Not putting them on blast or anything if you're watching, homie. So.
0: You know, he actually did do a video where I was selling the cake slices, and mm-hmm. he said that he was delivering them to a client, and he just, dropped all of them, and he made a video, and I did gain a lot of followers from
1: that. Did you?
0: Yes, I did gain a lot, but I am actually who created his, I started his TikTok for him.
1: Mm. Wait, we can't pass this part. So how did this happen that you create his TikTok?
0: Well, I had always been into TikTok since, it started off as a different app, Musical.ly, you know? Mm-hmm. So when we started dating, I remember telling him, I was like, oh, you should post TikToks. He's like, no, that's dumb. And then he started saying, oh, well, I'll go viral before you. But I edited his first video, which he did go viral with. So
1: you edited it, but he did go viral with his first video. Now, is he naturally funny?
0: Yeah, he's a comedian. He's so funny. Yeah.
1: And because, that's what does with the algorithm. It trends really high mm-hmm. if you're funny and people watch it. And the algorithm looks at how long people are on your video, know, the scroll rate and stuff. And so he was naturally funny. And you did you kind of nudge him to definitely you should do this?
0: I think it was more competition because I had a viral video, and then he was no, I'm gonna go viral, and there he goes. Now he's has a lot of followers and all of that.
1: What was your viral video?
0: I used to work at Hooters.
1: Okay.
0: And so I just posted a video of me working at Hooters. That's all it was. And
1: girls are
2: the algorithm will pick that up too.
0: Yeah.
1: I shared a video. Did you see the one I shared? You saw it yesterday. I think you liked it. The one I shared yesterday.
2: Perhaps.
1: The real estate girl.
2: Now they're all models pretty much. Are they?
1: The real estate agents.
2: They look a certain way.
1: I posted that and that in my stories. Uh-huh. And normally I get 500 views on my story. Just range around there. On my personal one,
2: right?
1: Not the What's Up Yuma one. That one got 2,000 people viewing that one on my stories. But it was a hot chick, right? That was a hot chick. It worked, and I'm like, oh wow, I should be posting hot chicks now on my stories. But anyway, so that tell me a little bit about your fiance. So what's his name? Give him a shout out real quick.
0: His name is Adrian Peru. That's his socials too. Adrian
1: That's his
0: Peru.
1: Social? Yeah, okay.
0: Super easy. Adrian_Peru on I think every social. He's a great person. He's the hardest worker I know for sure. So love that man.
1: Hardest worker as far as everything that he does, everything he puts into, he puts 100%.
0: 1,000%. If he makes time for me, but he definitely works on work the most, you know?
1: Mm-hmm.
0: So he has 3 jobs and he really does do it all.
1: Very cool. So, okay. So then you're doing it. You're getting into social media and you said you just posted on there. And then how do you get your first customer? Your first client?
0: Well, I was posting I did a giveaway and then people would message me.
1: Oh,
0: like,
1: giveaway.
0: They were trying to see if I sold by dozens or how I sold. And that's how it started with cupcakes originally. I did not do cakes whatsoever. Mm-hmm. And then one day I just had someone message me if I could make a cake and I was like, sure, why not? I'll try it. You know, I've made not the best cakes in the past before. Mm-hmm. And so I made a cake and I posted it and that gained me multiple people texting me oh, I want to order a cake. I want to order a cake. And now that's where I'm at.
1: So how long ago was this?
0: It was in 2023. 2023
1: into February, and you're just doing that. Then how does it go to a business? Like, and then do you have like an LLC?
0: I do. I actually have my cottage baker license. So basically, I am licensed by the state of Arizona and the health department to sell from my house because it's a cottage bakery. Mm. So I don't have a baker. I would love to have one one day, you know. But yeah, so I sell from my house. You know, I'm legally allowed to sell, and yeah. It, you just have to apply for it. You have to have your food handler's card, all of that stuff.
1: Yeah, do the right courses and everything. And so, like, but tell me that where, you know, you make that jump to where it's like, I'm selling enough of these. The business is good. I need to go legit.
0: Mm-hmm. It just happened randomly. I one day just had like 15 cakes, like not one day, but like within a weekend span. And I just realized, I was like, wow, I could actually make like a living off of this. So I started posting more, you know, but photos. Like, I only posted photos of my stuff. And, yeah, it just, that's where I started getting my orders. Now I have a website where people could order their cakes and everything. And, yeah, it's pretty steady with that.
1: So, I two questions. One, you kind of mentioned, you said, I could do a cake. What's the big difference between a cake and a cupcake? Like, if you're doing cupcakes, to me, a cupcake is just a cake and a cup. No?
0: Kind of. I mean, with cakes, it definitely is a lot more behind the scenes with the cake because, you know, there's longer bake times. Then you have to crumb coat a cake. You have to fill the cake. You have to do a second layer. You have to smooth everything. Mm. It has all the piping. It's like my first cake took me 8 hours. Like it was
1: just like the cheesecake.
0: Yeah.
1: Eight hours.
0: I cried.
1: Like, you cried again?
0: I'm a big baby. I cried. Yeah. It was horrible. But
1: so then, yeah, but you're getting it. They asked for a cake. Now tell me, what is like, I guess the most requested cake and maybe the most requested celebration? Are you doing like elaborate, like quinceañeras cakes
2: or birthdays?
1: What are you doing,
0: birthdays? Yeah, mainly do birthdays for
1: birthdays?
0: Sure. I do a lot of gender reveal cakes too.
1: Gender reveal
0: cakes.
1: Yes,
0: like they'll make the cake the color of the gender. You know, I actually have one today that I have to do.
1: Oh,
0: so,
1: really?
0: Yeah. So
1: can you tell us what color it is? I'm just kidding. Don't.
0: No.
1: You got to wait for the party.
0: Yeah.
2: Kind of the point,
0: Johnny. But I do a lot of wedding cakes too. I have quite a bit of wedding cake orders this like year. So
1: a wedding cake, do you get like fancy with it, like lack of a better word?
0: I specialize specifically in vintage, or you call Victorian style, which is like that super deep like ruffles and piping. So that's typically what I mainly do. Like sometimes people just want like the clean slate cakes where they have like nothing on them, just the white frosting. Those are easy.
1: So do you have to get like artistic in a way?
0: For sure. Yeah. And they take a long time. They could take like 2 days.
1: Two days to do.
0: Yeah.
1: And I know a little bit because I used to have a client that had a cake company. Mm-hmm. Shout out to Sam Fritcher. She used to do cakes, and I know it would take a long time to get a cake and to get it done. Now, the artistic side, were you always artistic? Is that something that comes natural to you as well?
0: Yeah, I feel like I'm definitely a creative person.
1: Creative?
0: Yeah, I wouldn't say I'm artistic. You can't tell me to draw someone on, like, I can't draw portraits or anything like that. But I could definitely, like, I think I could recreate things very easily. Mm-hmm. So that's what I think I like to do. Yeah. I'm like, I could just recreate things very easily.
2: I noticed, because I looked at your Instagram, I noticed that, like, a couple of the designs that caught my attention were Toy Story and Snoopy.
0: Yes,
2: Because those are both, you know, very, you know, popular with the masses.
1: And so when somebody says that, did you like, oh yeah, I got it, I could do that?
0: Yeah, I tell people, I'm like, I can't recreate your cake 1000%. If you send me an inspo photo, I'll do my best, but you might not get a copy and paste. But I would like to say I pretty much give them a copy and paste, you know, to my best ability, of course.
1: Yeah. So birthdays is the number one. Mm-hmm. But what's the number one cake that,
2: like, flavor or like
1: flavor
2: or design or like general design?
1: Yeah, you could say no wrong answer.
0: No, yeah, vanilla cake for sure is like just the most classic with strawberries.
1: Vanilla with strawberries.
0: Yes, it's the most ordered I get for sure.
2: Okay.
0: And then, well, the vintage style, the Victorian style, just with all the piping, the ruches, and everything.
1: Gotcha. Yeah. And so I like more of a vanilla stuff. I'm not really like, that's why I passed Victor the chocolate one over there that we're going to try here in a second.
2: Yeah,
1: but definitely mine is more a vanilla, but this looks really good. This one.
2: Yeah. What
1: is
2: you want to go first?
1: I'm going to go first.
2: For it.
1: What's one that I'm trying? Tell everybody.
0: So the one you are trying is a strawberry crunch cake. So strawberry cake with a cream cheese frosting and then strawberry crunch pieces on top.
2: All right. What do we think? Thoughts?
1: Oh, yeah, that's real good.
2: Yeah. Okay. All right, I'm going to go next.
1: All right.
2: So I'm holding up. So this is chocolate?
0: Yeah, triple chocolate. So it's a chocolate cake with a ganache frosting and then chocolate sprinkles.
2: All right, I'm definitely just having a little bite or else I will feel it. No. That is really good. That was really good. Congratulations.
0: Thank you.
1: Delicious stuff. Thank you for bringing us some treats. I really appreciate it. We got to go. We're out of time. And Talon's looking at us like, hey, let me try some.
2: We'll share.
1: We're going to share with you, Talon. Tell everybody how they can find you on the socials. And if you want to give a shout out to your other business as well. And one more shout out to the man out there, how we can find him on TikTok.
0: Yes. So all my socials are all locally underscore baked. On Instagram, TikTok, and Facebook. And then I also have a nail page. I do nails as well. That is Nails by Cheyenne. Nails with a Z. And then, well, my fiance's pages are all Adrian underscore Prue.
1: All right. Thank you so much for being with us. I really appreciate it. Best of luck in all of your endeavors.
0: Thank you.
1: And with that, who do we have coming up next, Victor?
2: Next, we have Hannah Martinez. She was recently named the 2026 Yuma County Teacher of the Year.
1: All right. We'll be back with her right after this. 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Right here on 94.7 KOFA Border Radio.
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5: 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This Saturday kicks off the Yuma County Library District's annual summer reading program series with the theme, Unearth a Story. Readers will be encouraged to dig into a good book, uncover hidden histories, and explore the past. From May 30th to July 18th, readers can participate in the Summer Reading Challenge by keeping track of their total minutes read through the Beanstack app. Finishing the challenge will earn readers a virtual raffle ticket for prizes. The series is also bringing back Wild Man Phil and his wildlife critters, plus the Wacky Science Show. There'll also be themed activities like dino hunts and making amber slime. All events are free, but Community Relations Coordinator Clarissa Fausto suggests showing up early for the bigger presenters.
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7: The weather forecast for Yuma today is sunny and breezy with a high near 85, gusts as high as 25 miles per hour, clear tonight with a low around 62. Sunny in Quartzsite with a high near 83, gusts as high as 20 miles per hour, clear tonight with a low around 60. And sunny in Parker with a high near 86, clear this evening with a low around 60.
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0: What's up, Yuma? Welcome back to What's Up, Yuma Radio. We are here now joined by
1: Hannah Martinez. She's a third grade teacher at Palmcroft Elementary, and she was recently named the 2026 Yuma County Teacher of the Year. Thank you for being here this morning.
2: Thank you for having me.
0: Good morning. Good morning.
2: Good morning.
0: So we like to get to know all of our guests here on the show.
2: Mm-hmm.
0: Where are you from originally? Are you from here?
2: I am from here.
0: What?
2: Straight up from Whitetown. What? In the old hospital building before they built this brand new one.
0: Yeah.
2: Yuma. Right then and there, April 23rd, 1996.
0: Yeah.
2: There's some questions about the time I was born compared to my mom says, but...
0: What do you mean there's questions? This is interesting.
2: It is interesting. She swears the clock said 6:01, but the nurses in there swear it said 6:30 or something along the lines. So on my birth certificate, it says one time, but my mom swears.
0: She swears, huh?
2: She swears. So we go
1: well, she was
2: says.
1: There, so we might have to take her word
2: right.
1: for it.
2: Yeah. Yeah.
0: That's it.
1: She would know best, right?
0: So hold on. Before we get on this,
2: yes.
0: It's important, at least for me, to know what time, because I've always dated women that are into that astrology thing.
1: Okay.
0: And don't ask me. So I have to call my mom and be like, Mom, so what time was I born? She's like, honey, at 5:12 a.m.
1: Uh-huh.
0: And I guess that's specific to something. They'll be going to their charts and like,
1: okay.
0: And be like, ooh, you're, yeah, oh my goodness. Okay, you're, you know, whatever. They look at it. So it's pretty important that we know, I guess.
1: Oh, that makes sense now. Johnny, you're a 5:12 a.m. baby.
0: Yeah, whatever that is. Like,
1: that's why you're you.
0: And the moon was at this time.
1: Yeah.
0: But so you're homegrown right here in Yuma, Arizona. What schools did you go to?
2: I grew up going wherever my mom's a teacher, so wherever she was teaching, I was there too. So HLS Hoover Krupp, I was there for a little bit. Did some time at Desert View Academy.
0: Some time? It sounds like you're
2: right
0: in prison. I was locked up over there.
2: That's
0: but
2: the Yuma criminal in me.
0: That's where you're leading to.
2: Yeah, I ended up going to Yuma High. I bleed blue. I love being a criminal.
0: Mm-hmm.
2: So I did all those schools.
0: All right. So then your mom's a teacher.
2: Mm-hmm.
0: What did she teach?
2: She's taught everything, I think, from kindergarten all the way up to eighth grade math.
0: Mm-hmm.
2: So she's been teaching for over 30 years in every school you can think of, every district you can think of, and she's still teaching now.
0: She's still teaching.
1: Can I say something?
0: Yes, sir,
1: so I have the notes, if I could mention, because mm-hmm. I saw Cisco interviewed Hannah here when she won, and we'll get into Teacher of the Year.
2: Yeah.
1: But I have to mention, since it came up, your mother is Debbie.
2: Mm-hmm.
1: She was named the 1998 Yuma County Teacher of the Year.
2: That is
0: Whoa.
2: True.
1: So it runs in the family.
0: 1998?
2: Yeah.
1: 1998.
0: Oh, cool. And do you know where she was teaching?
1: That would be a question for my co-
0: you know?
1: For,
2: I do
0: Hannah
2: believe
0: here.
2: It was Rancho Viejo.
0: Rancho Viejo.
2: Yes.
0: Oh, very
2: Rancho
0: cool.
2: Rancho Viejo. Mm-hmm.
0: Very cool. So, all right, it's in your blood now. So then when you're young, you're following mom around.
2: Mm-hmm.
0: Did you want to be a teacher? Was that something? No, she's shaking her head, ladies and gentlemen.
2: No, my mom is a special breed of teachers. She's one of those teachers. She's there every single weekend. She's using Christmas break, Thanksgiving break, summer break to redo her classroom, decorate her classroom, just something big. She loves being there. And so as her kids, we were right there with her. So I spent my summers at school.
0: Gotcha.
2: I spent my Christmas breaks at school or waiting at home for her to come home. So I thought, no way.
0: You're like, no,
2: no.
0: I'm going to get far away from this school thing.
2: Absolutely.
0: No wonder why you called it doing time
2: right?
0: or whatever. I did time over here. And it's like, and yet you didn't get breaks, for good behavior.
1: Yeah. No juice boxes, no.
2: Yeah, as a kid. You know, you wait for those summer breaks. You wait for spring break. And everyone else says, I'm going here. I'm like, I'm going to come right back here.
0: Yeah.
2: So I wanted nothing to do with it for a long time.
0: Yeah. So then what did you want to do when you were younger, twiddling your thumbs in the classroom in summer?
2: I wanted to be a soccer player. I wanted to play professional soccer. I wanted to be Mia Hamm.
0: Oh.
2: I wanted to do that. But growing up, I mean, that was like the all-star of all all-stars in women's sports, but there wasn't a lot of like avenues for that. So I didn't really know. It was like, I think it was going to be a soccer player, like a princess. I was like, I don't know. I'll just figure it out.
0: One of those soccer
2: one
0: player
2: of those things.
0: Princess. But then what did you end up going to school for?
2: I ended up going to school for education.
0: Okay.
2: I ended up realizing I want to work with kids. I'm really good with kids. I love the patience I have with kids. And so I was like, all right, fine. Like, I'll just take some education classes.
0: Mm-hmm.
2: And then taking those classes, I ended up taking an exception learners. So you're learning about students who learn a little bit differently. Their brains are wired a little bit
0: differently. Tell me about that.
2: Yeah.
0: Let's go into that a little bit.
2: Yeah. So students who might have ADHD, autism, dyslexia, dyscalculia, any sort of learning disability.
0: So now it's called exceptional?
2: Well, they've always been exceptional.
0: I love that. No, but no, they haven't, because yeah. I was in that. That's why I grew up in that yeah. system, and it was yeah. called special ed or SPED.
1: Mm-hmm. Special like that. Needs, something yeah. like that.
0: Well, no,
1: yeah.
0: it wasn't even special years. Needs back then. It okay. was just straight SPED okay. or special ed.
1: Yeah, yeah.
0: And so, but
2: there's been a big shift in the language.
0: In the language, yeah, yeah, and how it's framed.
2: Yeah, absolutely.
0: Because I, for me, I used to, it was like I'd get taken out of class and have to go sit with an angry old man that would be so frustrated because I couldn't write my yeah. name, like, and I'm like, I'm so, I don't know what you're talking about, dude. Yeah. Like, I'm trying, and he would get my hand and would like, okay, no. do this right, you know, mm-hmm. like, he was a good guy,
2: right?
0: Mr. Osborne.
2: Absolutely.
0: But he was frustrated, but I couldn't yeah. put like, is it in my head to my hands, mm-hmm. like forever? I just couldn't do it.
2: Yeah.
0: And people would say, you're lazy, this and that. Why aren't mm-hmm. you doing this? You're not doing your work. Yeah. And I'm like, I
2: can't.
0: I just gotta say, it would be like this. I'd be like, talk to him. I'm like, don't you think if I could, I would?
2: Yeah.
0: Like, I don't like to be in this situation mm-hmm. in the principal's office. Like, I don't like to be here. Yeah. And I would rather be in my class with my friends.
2: Of course.
0: So I would do it. Mm-hmm. So I can't. And they're yeah. like, no. But then later on, I got testing and they're like, oh, okay. Wait a minute.
2: Like, yeah.
0: But then go tell me a little bit that you said that was like something that stood out to you.
2: Yeah. Just learning about how to advocate for kids, realizing that there are kids in every single classroom who have some of this kind of learning disabilities, or their brain is thinking different. And sometimes they are spoken to in the way that you were spoken mm-hmm. to, or they are pushed aside. And just something clicked in my brain of, I want to be somebody who doesn't let that kid slip through. I want to advocate for that kid. I want to be the one who, nope, we're going to sit here and I'm going to teach you how to write your name, how mm-hmm. to make your brain and your hands connect so you can do those things. It was just, oh, like, there's something more to just me working with kids. I can advocate for kids.
0: Mm-hmm. So did you pull on that thread more? Did you try to seek out more classes along yeah. those lines? So tell me about that.
2: Yeah. So part of the program at that college, it was you were taking curriculum and instruction, exceptional learners, and you have to do an internship. So I got to go into a kindergarten classroom, an eighth grade classroom, a second grade classroom. And usually, I mean, teachers are dying for help in their classroom. So when an intern comes in, it's, yeah, take this small group. And I got to work with those kids who needed that extra time, right? And so it was everything I got to learn in that class applied right here in front of me on a table just like this. I sat on that side and I had three or four kids here, and it was just slowly going through something they had already learned but needed that reinforcement.
0: Mm-hmm. Mm-hmm. So, okay. And your face really lit up when you're talking about it.
2: Yeah.
0: Right? So do you feel a sense of accomplishment? And tell me a little bit about that, because you really lit up.
2: Yeah. Anytime an aha moment happens for a kid, anytime something big happens for a kid, I'm just happy for them. I think it's a privilege and an honor to help facilitate that kind of learning. And so when I know what they can do, they have a hard time believing it or seeing it or whatever it is. So when they make those connections, it is just like, yes, I'm your biggest champion. Could like start the confetti, the fireworks.
0: That's so cool.
2: All of it. It's the coolest thing
0: because
2: ever.
0: That reinforces, right?
2: Yeah.
0: What they just did, the accomplishment. And it's
2: yeah.
0: like, oh, okay, this is a big
2: yeah.
0: deal.
2: Yeah, and even if they're not mastering the skill, it's the attempt. It's applauding. No, oh, we got this skill. We didn't get this skill last week. We got this one. Or you read three words more than you did last week. So it's not just, yeah, I completed this thing or I met this goal. Mm-hmm. It's the little things in between.
0: Mm-hmm. Yeah, so since I couldn't write or do those things, mm-hmm. all I could do was talk.
2: Yeah.
0: And so, look, I'm doing radio all these years later, but they used to like, oh, he has diarrhea of the mouth. There's a kid that always just talks. But then later on in life, I read a book that says you work on your strengths and not your weaknesses, mm-hmm. and you, as long as you could get by. And so I started to work on my strengths, and here I am now.
2: Yeah.
0: But so it's really special that you're saying this, that you're doing this with these kids mm-hmm. and applauding those small moments
2: yeah.
0: that might be, you know, cakewalk for somebody else.
2: Absolutely.
0: But for them, that's a big deal.
2: It is. And that's one of the things we talk about in my classroom all the time. It's you don't easy someone else's heart.
0: What you might don't be- easy someone else's heart. Okay.
2: Yeah,
0: remember that, Victor. All right. No,
3: I'm just kidding.
2: Right. Yeah. What might come naturally to you may be the biggest mountain that this kid right next to you. And every time they hear, oh, that's easy, they're defeated. Their mm-hmm. confidence goes down. Their willingness to mm-hmm. try goes down. And so, and the kids hold each other accountable with that. They'll
0: Very
2: hear it.
0: Cool.
2: And like, we don't easy someone else's heart. And it's, oh, we don't. We,
0: okay.
2: yeah.
0: Yeah. I like that. So we're going to take a quick break. Okay. And on the other side of it, I'm going to hand it over to Victor. We're going to talk about how you became a teacher after
2: yeah.
0: school.
2: Yeah.
0: All
2: okay.
0: right. We're going to do that right after this. You're listening to What's Up Yuma Radio right here on 94.7 KOFA Border Radio. We'll be right back.
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5: The weather forecast for Parker today is sunny with a high near 86, gusts as high as 20 miles per hour, clear tonight with a low around 60, sunny in Quartzsite with a high near 83, clear this evening with a low around 60, and sunny in Yuma and breezy with a high near 85, gusts as high as 25 miles per hour, clear tonight with a low around 62.
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0: What's up, Yuma? Welcome back to What's Up, Yuma Radio. We are here joined by
1: Hannah Martinez, a 2026 Yuma County Teacher of the Year. So we were talking about how you have a background in education. You followed your mom's journey through education. Did you go to school here at AWC?
2: For a couple years. It was kind of that year after graduation where I'm not really sure what I was going to do. I kind of took a lot of those gen ed classroom classes. And then after that, I decided to wanted to continue playing soccer. I played soccer my whole life and ended up getting a scholarship out in a school in California. And so I transferred out of AWC and went to school up there.
1: Yeah. What part of California?
2: Pasadena, California.
1: Okay.
2: Yeah.
1: And so you get an education, and I want to mention, so I was looking at your biography. You got to Costa Rica. Tell us about that. How did that come to be, of all places?
2: Yeah, I was playing soccer up there, and we got an opportunity to, as a soccer team, go out to Costa Rica and help put on soccer camps for kids out there or play against other big soccer. Costa Rica is huge on soccer, right? Soccer is a language everywhere spoken, but in Costa Rica specifically. And so we went out there, and one of the camps we got to put on was at a local school. And while we were there, I just was just bonding with kids left and right and kept making the joke to my teammates, like, I'm going to come back here. I'm going to live here. I'm going to come back here, right? But I guess the director of the school caught wind, and she was like, well, we do student teaching. We have a program. It would count towards your degree, all this stuff. And this was like in August. And I was like, yeah, sure, right? By the time December came around, Christmas break, and you have this feeling of like, oh, I graduate college in a couple months, and what am I supposed to do? Like, right, all those big feelings, and it kind of came back into my brain of, I'll go to Costa Rica. And so I just kind of got the ball rolling there with my coach and the advisors at my school, and they were like, okay, buy a ticket to Costa Rica. You have a house waiting for you. You have a position waiting for you. Like, you leave January something. And I said, okay. And so me and my friend actually got to go together.
0: Very cool.
2: Yeah.
0: And so what was it like when you got back there?
2: It was amazing because we had been there in August. We were kind of familiar with some of the places there. But being back there and then having to be not just like the fun soccer coach or like the PE person for a little bit and having to teach English to fourth, fifth, and sixth graders. I always say I'll never teach anything above third grade because I can't do any kind of math after third grade. I mean, I can, but so they were like, yeah, you're going to teach fourth, fifth, and sixth English. And I said, okay. But just being back there, it just felt so natural to be in front of a classroom, in front of kids, and they want to learn English. English is a language they want to learn. And so there, and I think too, there's a big emphasis on education in Costa Rica. They take it very seriously. The parent involvement there is very hands-on. And so, and the respect towards a teacher is very, yes, ma'am. And, and they're there for a job. They're there to learn. And so it was amazing being back there. I was supposed to be there until April, but then the pandemic hit and I had to flee the country. But it was amazing, and it's an opportunity I'll never forget, and it really helped just open my eyes to a different culture and a different world.
1: So you came back and you've been at Palmcroft ever since?
2: No, I taught for a little bit at Desert View Academy. I went back to where I went to school and got to teach along teachers who were teaching me
0: there.
2: And then afterwards I was just ready to try something different, be at a different school. So I, on a whim, it was late July, I remember, I was like, God, I need a job. And I was like, District 1's hiring. And so I put in my like application at noon. By 2 o'clock, the principal, Jeanette Arviso, had called me. Can you jump on an interview at 3? And I said, sure. I roll out of bed. I'm on the Zoom, and I'm getting to talk with Jeanette and two of the teachers there, Kathy McGinnis and Monica Hughes-Gill, who I taught for the past 3 years with. And we just instantly clicked. Their philosophy and their belief at Palmcroft aligned wonderfully with what I believe education should be and what a school culture should be. And I've been there ever since, and I will never leave.
1: So I want to also ask you, because I heard from when you gave your speech at the, first of all, when you found out you were Yuma County Teacher of the Year, what was going through your mind?
2: It was crazy. I was sitting, there's a video of me, and I'll show you guys afterwards. There's a video of me, and I'm just sitting there, and I'm ready to applaud whoever they call. Because I was just so, I'm sitting in a room, and I've sat in PDs with these other teachers. I've seen them work. I've seen their ideas, and I'm like, there's no way it's me. Like, these people are amazing. It cannot be me. And so I'm like, okay, whoever it is, I'm just going to be so happy for them. And then they say, and they go, and your teacher of the year is from, and I heard Palm, and I'm just like, I start to clap, and then I realize, because everyone's clapping and yelling at me. And then I'm just like, you're lying. You're lying. Mm-hmm. There's like, I'm like, you're lying to me. And so I just thought there was no way. And it took me a while. Like my friends had to like help me up. My boyfriend helped me up. My brother helped me up. And I was just like, what? Huh? What?
0: Very cool.
2: What? Yeah. It was very cool.
0: Now, are you nominated at that point? Like, so there's a nomination, but you're just thinking, I'm not going to win it.
2: So it's actually a really long process with a lot of work. So it starts with them sending out, the foundation sends out an email to all the schools and say, we need you to nominate. And the teachers, your peers, colleagues you're working with, they get to nominate someone.
0: Gotcha.
2: And then from there, my principal called me and she goes, do you want to, like, will you accept a nomination? And I was like, oh my God, I'm truly humbled by that. I'm working at Palmcroft. Teachers have been there a very long time. And even if they haven't been at Palmcroft, their teaching experience is a very long time. And so there are people higher up in the ranks who should honestly be there before me. So the fact that they picked me is absolutely, I will not say no to you guys you're picking me. And so from there, they set up a first round of interviews they do over Zoom. And then if you get past that interview, because they're interviewing everybody who's nominated, they pick three finalists for each category. And then from there, if you move on from that one, then you have to write a paper, you have to submit a video, and then you have to go for a second round of interviews. So you went from going against everybody to just you and three people. So you have an opportunity to win your category or you can win the overall.
0: Gotcha.
2: All right. So I had to write a paper, I had to submit a video, I had to do a second round of interviews, and I was just fully convinced. Yeah.
1: I know it was that complicated, but
2: and
1: I will mention that you mentioned there's other grade level winners. We have their names at KWC.org.
2: Yeah.
1: So in the article where Cisco has with you. But anyway, I also wanted to ask you about, you know, something that you said in there, talking about education funding.
2: Yeah.
1: It's always an issue.
2: Always.
1: You know, elected officials and candidates running, you know, sometimes they focus on that. What was your message about education funding? Why is it important to you?
2: Yeah, I think it's important because I'm in the field. I'm there every day. And one of my colleagues made the point, and it kind of just lit a light bulb in my brain of like, our working conditions are kids' classrooms. Like, as an adult, yeah, sure, fine. I got ceilings leaking when it rains. All right, I can handle it. But we're going to let an 8-year-old have to adjust to that. And so it was just a matter of... obviously we need funding. That's not a secret in any sort of public school or school across the world. And, it's always, we need more. We need more. But it was more just like this investment of invest your time in learning about what is happening in your community, specifically in the public schools. Learn about what your school board is talking about. What are some issues on their minds and what they're running for? And just invest emotionally, invest your time and learn about what is happening, because the kids I'm teaching are going to be active members of this community in a short amount of time. And so what happens now in these formative years are going to make a difference about how they return to Yuma and how they make Yuma better.
1: Yes. Mm-hmm.
0: So, okay. So you get the Teacher of the Year. You were surprised you got it. Now we found out you're on billboards.
2: Yeah.
0: Yeah. You're on billboards and stuff. Like, how's that been now that you've been recognized?
2: It's the craziest thing. I went to school the next day and my colleagues are so excited for me. They printed out the newspaper and taped it all over the school. So I'm showing up to school the next day and I'm like, oh, that's my face. My face is all over the place. Okay. And kids are running up to me and they're showing me the newspaper and I walk into a restaurant and someone's like, I just saw your face on Facebook. And I'm like, report it. Like, what?
0: Report it.
2: I'm going to, I play in some softball leagues and adult soccer leagues. Uh-huh. And while I'm playing soccer, you have a defender saying, you're the Teacher of the Year, right? I've seen your face all over. Hi. And I'm just like, yeah, hello. So it's been very like overwhelming I love my picture. So thank goodness.
0: It's a good picture. That's
2: thank
0: great.
2: Goodness, but, it's just been kind of overwhelming, but just like a great honor to represent Palmcroft, and I think Yuma too. I love Yuma. I loved growing up here, and I'm loving what it's turning into. So I'm proud that my face is all over Yuma because I love this place.
1: Yeah, and if I can shout out your mom again, Debbie.
2: Yeah.
1: Cisco got a quote from Debbie, your mother, that you are a product of Yuma Public Schools, and you show just what that means and the kind of people that come out of Yuma Public Schools. So I thought that was something I wanted to mention.
2: Yeah, no, I love that too. I think District 1 had a pretty clean sweep at the awards ceremony. We won a lot of all of our categories, and then I won too. So I think it's just a true testament to what is happening in the classrooms, the work that is happening across Yuma County. Mm-hmm. These kids are in such good hands. There are good things happening in public schools that aren't always shown. These celebrations or these little victories aren't broadcasted on billboards. They're not splashed on the Yuma Sun newspaper every single day. But it's just a true testament to the passion and the work that teachers are putting in their classroom every single day. And our community and our future is in such great hands.
0: Yes. Okay, so what are you going to do with this newfound fame now that you're
2: you're
0: famous? What's life going to be like?
2: Oh, my God. I thought I'd get, like, more parking spaces or I wouldn't have to wait in line.
1: Let's work on that, Palmcroft.
0: Yes, come on. Why doesn't she have her own a parking spot at Palmcroft?
2: Or if I'm in a red carpet every time I leave somewhere. But I'm hoping that just with, like, my face being everywhere and just, like, my message of just investing in any way possible in public education just lets people think a little bit more about what they're reading and how they can support public schools. And whether it's Palmcroft, you could always support Palmcroft, go Panthers, but any school across the board would love your investment and your time and your energy.
1: Yes.
0: Awesome. Well, shout out to Cisco for helping make this happen.
2: Yeah.
0: That's very cool of our very own Cisco. Tell everybody if you want any more fame, your Instagram handle if you want.
2: Oh, no, I'm okay. My face is everywhere.
0: Okay,
2: enjoy that, everybody.
1: All right. Find me on social media already.
0: Yeah, that's it. Thank you so much for being here, and thank you for what you do for the kids and
2: thank you.
0: Making sure they're taken care of and have that support.
2: Yeah.
0: All right.
2: Thank you so much for having me.
0: You're welcome. And with that, What's Up Yuma Radio is a production of KAWC Colorado River Public Media. We broadcast from the studios in the Matador Activity Center at Arizona Western College in Yuma. 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
0: All right. So thank you guys for listening. If you want to get on the show, make sure you go to whatsupyuma.biz. That's whatsupyuma.biz. Check us out. And everybody, have a good weekend. Maybe we'll see you at the rave tonight.
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that was Rocket by Heart Society. Stick around. We have a lot of great music coming your way later on. But first, it is time for our morning meditation mayhem to make sure that you start the day off right. Repeat after me. I am so successful that one day my enemies will regret ever crossing me. The power to change all circumstances. I have the power to empower myself and others, but I'm not going to empower anyone but myself for today. It's all about me. And that is your morning mayhem affirmation. Stick around. We have a lot of great music coming your way. Right now, that is All That's Left in Me by Zaddy Hloop.

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And that was Michigan by Nolan McLeavy. Stick around. We have a lot of great music coming your way. Earlier, we heard from Heart of Society. We heard from Mustangs of the West. And later on, we're going to hear from Neil Diamond. We're going to hear from Jared Freeman. We're going to hear from so many great artists. Oh my gosh, Blink-182, AC/DC. We've got a lot of great stuff coming your way, and you don't want to miss it. So stick around, pretty, pretty please, just for me. And if not just for me, then just for our incredible playlist.

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That was Solitary Man by Neil Diamond. Stick around, we have a lot of great music coming your way. Later on, we're going to hear from AC/DC, Blink-182, Spacey Jane, oh my gosh. And earlier, we heard from Heart of Society, we heard from Mustangs of the West. And later on, we're going to hear from some even more incredible artists. So you don't want to go anywhere. You don't want to miss it. Driving your way to the office? Nah. Taking your kids to soccer practice? No. Nothing is more important than staying here and listening to the Midday Mix. Stick around.

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And that was You Shook Me All Night Long by AC/DC. Stick around. We have a lot of great music coming your way. Earlier, we heard from Neil Diamond. We heard from Blink-182. And later on, we're going to hear from so many different artists like Spacey Jane, Lonesome River Band, Amy Winehouse, and Beholden. Oh my gosh, Howlin' Wolf, Steve Reynolds. We have a lot of great music and you don't want to go anywhere. So stick around.

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2: The weather forecast for Yuma today is sunny and breezy with a high near 85, gusts as high as 25 miles per hour, clear tonight with a low around 62. Sunny in Quartzsite with a high near 83, gusts as high as 20 miles per hour, clear tonight with a low around 60. And sunny in Parker with a high near 86, clear this evening with a low around 60.
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And that was You by Hansham Anderson. Stick around. 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I'm Julia Castillo, and you're listening to The Midday Mix on COFA Border Radio 94.7. 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
1: The Yuma County Chamber of Commerce presents a mayor and city council candidate forum Thursday, June 4th at 6 p.m. at the Onvita Administrative Center Conference Room, 2400 South Avenue A. KAWC and the Yuma Sun will co-moderate the discussion with candidates addressing issues affecting the community. Details at yumachamber.org.

And that was Just Friends by Amy Winehouse. Stick around, we have a lot of great music coming your way. Earlier, we heard from Spacey Jane, Lonesome River Band, and Beholden. And later on, we're going to hear from Cigarettes After Sex. We're going to hear from Lloyd Price. We're going to hear from Adele, Counting Crows. There's so much great music coming your way, and you don't want to miss any of it. So be here or be square. Stick around.

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And that was Lady Luck by Lord Price. Stick around, we have a lot of great music coming your way. But first, it's time for my favorite segment ever, Cupid's Corner. That's right, folks. It's time for Cupid's Corner, where I, a 22-year-old divorcee, give you some expert relationship advice on how to make your love go the distance. Now, this one is for all my sad single fellas out there and all my sad single gals. You know, if you have just had enough of the dating scene, maybe it's time you try to spin the block. That's right. Have you ever considered getting back together with your ex-boyfriend or ex-girlfriend? You know, that guy that you outgrew, that girl who was just too clingy and needy, because if it didn't work the first time, maybe the second time is the charm. And this time, you guys have all these new stories and experiences. Chances are, your ex-lover has gone on and found so many new people in the time that you've broken up. There's so many new arguments you can have. You can argue with him about the girl who came after you. What a lovely time! You guys will never find any time to be bored. You're always going to have something new to discuss, like how that other girl had a cuter smile than you, and how she's still the lock screen on his phone. Stick around. We have a lot of great music coming your way. Up next is Twizzler by Cigarettes After Sex.

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That was Send My Love by Adele. I really gotta say, folks, I left something very important out of Cupid's Corner today. A shout out to my favorite ex-boyfriend, SIE, if you're listening. Love you so very much. You're my favorite on the whole planet. And I do, in fact, send my love to your next lover. Stick around, guys. We have a lot of great music coming your way. Up next is Gravity Lane by Bella Fleck and the Flecktones.

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2: The weather forecast for Parker today is sunny with a high near 86, gusts as high as 20 miles per hour, clear tonight with a low around 60, sunny in Quartzsite with a high near 83, clear this evening with a low around 60, and sunny in Yuma and breezy with a high near 85, gusts as high as 25 miles per hour, clear tonight with a low around 62.
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And that was The End by Germ Dog. Stick around. We have a lot of great music coming your way. Earlier, we heard from Counting Crows, The Arcs, Adele, Bella Fleck and the Flecktones, Cigarettes After Sex, Lloyd Price. Oh, my goodness. It's so great today here on the Midday Mix, and you don't want to miss any of it. And later on, we're going to hear from, oh, my gosh, so many incredible artists, Christian Chenoweth. We're going to hear from Audio 2, Ted Leo, The Fenderman, and so many others. I'm Julia Castillo. 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

And that was Cheese and Wine by DPR Live. Stick around, we have a lot of great music coming your way. But first, it is time for Update with the Stars. Message from the universe is for all Leos. For those of you who don't know, you're a Leo if you're born from July 23rd to August 22nd. Leos, this coming month of June should be filled with so much love for you. And by love, I mean creative energy. Maybe not actual love, but the love of everyday routines. Maybe you develop new habits that you really love, like going to the gym, eating healthy. Maybe you develop a really good sense of self. Maybe you're kinder to yourself this month than you ever have before. You cannot count on any real romance, though. Sorry. But you know what? You're a Leo. And if there's one thing we know about Leos, you love to love yourself, okay? You're going to have new experiences regarding career, regarding activities, maybe even some new friendships. Romance may not be going your way, but just about everything else is. And isn't that beautiful? Happy summer, Leos. Stick around. We have a lot of great music coming your way. Right now, this is Top Billin by Audio 2.

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And that was Moleskine Blues by the Fendermen. Stick around, we have a lot of great music coming your way. Earlier, we heard from W.C. Clark, Audio 2, DPR Live. And later on, oh my gosh, we have so much great music coming your way. We're going to hear from Kunz. We're going to hear from Ted Leo, Sharon Birch, and so many others. I'm Julie Castillo, and you're listening to The Midday Mix on KOFA Border Radio 94.7. Stick around.

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And that was Deep Purple. Stick around. We have a lot of great music coming your way. Earlier, we heard from the Fendermans, Ted Leo, Kunz, and later on, we're going to hear from Mary Chapin Carpenter, Sharon Birch, Strangelock, Kings of Leon. Fun fact, Kings of Leon once told Ryan Murphy, the creator of Glee, that they could not use their song in an episode of Glee. And Ryan Murphy had a few things to say about that publicly on Twitter. Stick around. We have a lot of great music coming your way.

0: 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We have been a service of Arizona Western College since 1970.
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2: The weather forecast for Yuma today is sunny and breezy with a high near 85, gusts as high as 25 miles per hour, clear tonight with a low around 62. Sunny in Quartzsite with a high near 83, gusts as high as 20 miles per hour, clear tonight with a low around 60. And sunny in Parker with a high near 86, clear this evening with a low around 60.
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Rain Song by Sharon Birch. I absolutely loved it. Stick around, guys. We have a lot of great music coming your way. Earlier, we heard from the Fendermen, Ted Leo, Kunz, and later on, we're going to hear from Mary Chaplin Carpenter. We're going to hear from the Blasters, Kings of Leon. So much great stuff coming your way, and you don't want to miss it, so stick around pretty, pretty please, just for me. And if not just for me, then just for our incredible playlist.

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that was Birthday by Kings of Leon. Stick around. We have a lot of great music coming your way. And happy birthday to anyone whose birthday it is. Stick around. Later on, we're going to hear from Tom Jones, Sam Cooke, Ethan Luck. We're going to hear from Burning Bridget Clearly. Oh, my gosh. We're going to hear from Best Coast. We're going to hear from Color Fields. So many great artists coming your way, and you don't want to miss any of it. So be here or be square.

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jagged sky. I just dropped in to see what condition my condition was in. I pushed my soul in a deep dark hole and followed it in.

That was Bring It Home to Me by Sam Cooke. Stick around. We have a lot of great music coming your way. 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Right now, this is When I Let You Down by Ethan Luck.

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That was Gone Fishing by John Denver and the Muppets. We absolutely love John Denver. You know what? I have some advice for all of you lovely single fellas out there. If you want to be her lover, you got to get with her friends. Make it last forever. Friendship never ends. Words of wisdom, I've always said. Stick around. We have a lot of great music coming your way. And later on, we're going to hear... Oh? That's awkward. Someone's calling me. It's the Spice Girls!

Stick around, everyone. We have a lot of great music coming your way, but this is the last you're going to hear from me today. Happy Friday! Have an incredible weekend wherever you are, whatever you're doing. Just know I've been listening alongside with you the whole time. Up next, we're going to hear Pressed for Time by Burning Bridget Clearly.

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2: The weather forecast for Yuma today is sunny and breezy with a high near 85, gusts as high as 25 miles per hour, clear tonight with a low around 62. Sunny in Quartzsite with a high near 83, gusts as high as 20 miles per hour, clear tonight with a low around 60. And sunny in Parker with a high near 86, clear this evening with a low around 60.
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singer-songwriter Hannah Jadagu. That was Doing Now. Hello, everyone. Happy Friday. Yes, another weekend. Yeah? How you doing? I'm your host, Mariana Robertson, and you're tuned to Crossing Borders on Border Radio, KOFA. We got a great selection of musica listed for the 3 o'clock hour, so let's continue with a group, or a duo, I should say, formed in Los Angeles, California in 2009. Here is Best Coast with a song titled Master of My Own Mind.

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from the five-piece indie pop band Parcels, that was the song titled Summer in Love. Before that, we heard the indie folk singer-songwriter Anjamoli with the song titled Animal, indie pop duo based out in Bridgeport, Color Fields, with the song titled Pendulum, and earlier played a song from the band formed in 1994, System of a Down, with a song titled Aerials in Disguise. One of my favorite albums. I kid you not. I think it was in high school or middle school. No, definitely high school when that came out. Next on the roster is singer-songwriter and producer Barry Manilow with the song titled Copacabana.

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Yes, ma'am. From the Queen of Soul herself. That was singer-songwriter and pianist Aretha Franklin with a song titled Holy Holy. Before that, we heard Aileen Valentine with a song titled Ask Nicely. And earlier, played a collaboration from Mark Lingen and the Bootleggers with a song titled Fire and Brimstone, a Link Wray song. Ooh, did you know that today is National Cocavan Day, or in English, Rooster and Wine Day. We are celebrating the rustic French platter made with chicken braised in wine. How'd you like your Cocovan? I don't know. I don't think I've tried it before. But it does sound tasty, so maybe I should try to cook the chicken in some vino, huh? From Zapata, Texas, here is American-Mexican band Intocable with a song titled Yo Todo Para Que.

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Yes, that was the pioneer of the Nashville sound vocalist, Miss Patsy Cline, with a song titled I Fall to Pieces. Before that, we heard the 1 Minute Millionaires with a song titled Streets of Loretto, Amanda Shires with a song titled Break Out the Champagne, or Champagne. I just love saying champagne that way. Champagne. And earlier played a song from the pop rock band formed in 1984, Bruce Hornsby and The Range, with the song titled The Red Plains. 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Let's close up 3 o'clock with bluegrass and country musician and singer and songwriter Carl Jackson with a song titled In the Garden.

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2: The weather forecast for Parker today is sunny with a high near 86, gusts as high as 20 miles per hour, clear tonight with a low around 60, sunny in Quartzsite with a high near 83, clear this evening with a low around 60, and sunny in Yuma and breezy with a high near 85, gusts as high as 25 miles per hour, clear tonight with a low around 62.
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0: formed in 2002 in Colorado. That was the pop rock band One Republic with their 2023 version of their song, Counting Stars. Hello, everyone. Happy Friday. How you doing this weekend? I'm doing gravy. So far, so good with the kiddos on summer break. Oh, Lord. I'm your host, Mariana Robertson, and you're tuned to Crossing Borders on Border Radio, KOFA. We got a great selection of music listed for the 4 o'clock hour, so let's continue with from Auckland, New Zealand. Here is the indie rock and power pop group, The Bats, with a song titled Straight Line Was a Lie.
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1: The Yuma County Chamber of Commerce presents a mayor and city council candidate forum Thursday, June 4th at 6 p.m. at the Onvita Administrative Center Conference Room, 2400 South Avenue A. KAWC and the Yuma Sun will co-moderate the discussion with candidates addressing issues affecting the community. 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

from singer-songwriter, literary translator, and performer Mikhail Zygor. That was the song titled Sloga Davuk Gaspard. Before that, we heard Korean-American folk country and Americana singer-songwriter Betty Sue with the song titled Who Knows, Shane Marie Devine with the song titled Silver Wings, and earlier played a song from bluegrass and country singer-songwriter Dalton Harper with the song titled Love Reunited. Who do I have next on the roster? Who do I have? Here is cinematic symphonic rock band Sharon Leah Band with a song titled 30 Dirty Secrets.

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from singer-songwriter Kenny Loggins. That was the song titled Footloose. Uh-huh. Kevin Bacon made it famous. Before that, we heard the traditional Piedmont and folk blues group MSG, the Acoustic Blues Trio. And earlier played a song from a blues band based out in Sacramento, Rick Estrin and the Nightcats, with the song titled Zone In. Did you know that today is Put a Pillow on Your Fridge Day? What? It is believed to bring good fortune and prosperity to the household. No, if you didn't know, now you do. Maybe I have to put a pillow in my fridge today. Here is British musician and singer-songwriter Joe Jackson with a song titled Shanghai Sky.

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0: they never reopened that worthless pit. They just placed a marble stand in front of it. 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Big John.
1: Big John. Big John.
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2: The weather forecast for Yuma today is sunny and breezy with a high near 85, gusts as high as 25 miles per hour, clear tonight with a low around 62. Sunny in Quartzsite with a high near 83, gusts as high as 20 miles per hour, clear tonight with a low around 60. And sunny in Parker with a high near 86, clear this evening with a low around 60.
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